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1: Sit down, do. Would you like a drink?
2: Sherry.
1: Sherry. Do you like vegetables? I've always been fond of root crops, but I only started to grow last summer. I happen to think the cauliflower more beautiful than the rose.
2: Chin-chin.
1: Do you grow
2: geraniums?
1: Oh, you little traitors. I think the carrot infinitely more fascinating than the geranium. The carrot has mystery. Flowers are essentially tarts. Prostitutes for the bees. There is, you will agree, certain je ne sais quoi, un thing very special about a firm young carrot. Excuse me.
3: Oh, no thanks. I got some store-bought right over here on my own.
4: No, man. This is grass.
3: You mean marijuana?
4: Yeah.
3: Lord have mercy. Is that what that is? Let me see that.
5: You want to try it, Pokey?
6: No, thanks. I prefer grass.
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0: But I'll be honest with you. You probably read it in Screw Up Your Life magazine. I mean, People magazine anyway. I used to smoke marijuana. But I'll tell you something. I would only smoke it in the late evening. Oh, occasionally the early evening, but usually the late evening or the mid-evening. So I just had the early evening, mid-evening, and late evening. Occasionally early afternoon or the mid-afternoon or perhaps the late mid-afternoon. Oh, sometimes the early mid, late early morning. But never at dusk. Never at dusk. I would never do that.
1: If I can sing this, it'll be a miracle. It's early in the morning for some of these higher notes.

Well, I didn't say it was going to be good. I said it was going to be different. Because, yeah, you're so talented looking, too. Here's a home.

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0: Seditious Theater of Love Jump Scare. Hello and welcome, everybody. It is 6 p.m. on the dot here, Friday, June 26th, by the shores of the beautiful and supposedly mighty Yukon River on the traditional territories of the Kwinlan Dun First Nation, the Donaquachan Council.
1: They say if you throw a rock.
0: 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Hello, Miss Interruption.
1: Hi. Can I help you? Madam Ringleader. Yes, I wanted to say, people say if you throw a rock in the Yukon River, just off the waterfront here,
0: yeah,
1: like an island disappears around like Nome.
0: Who says that?
1: I mean, it's
0: Yeah, gotcha.
1: It's common knowledge.
0: Bazinga, gotcha.
1: Oh, gross. Why would you say that?
0: Because I know it bothers you. This is a show that happens occasionally every Friday, 6 p.m. However, for the month of July, it will not be happening every Friday. Or it will, but it will just be music and it won't be my lovely voice or lovely rotating assistants. Because I'll be working around back at the Guild for the month of July. So you can come check that out every weekend, except for the first in July. Join me at the Guild Hall round back for music, theater, games, etc. Bria Rose opens the first weekend with a barbecue. It's always a good time. Round back is fantastic. And I'm really happy and glad to be a part of it. And if you don't want to show up there and support local theater or the community at large, then you can tune into my show and listen to whatever playlist I've set aside for all of you. I'm sure it'll be weird and new and possibly something you've never heard before, but that's a good thing.
1: Can I make a playlist?
0: You sure can, Miss Interruption. This is also a show in which you can confess too. You can confess live. You can confess while you're in bed. You can confess while you're in the bathroom.
1: Oh, that's one of those things where you talk about your inner
0: demons.
1: Landscape.
0: Oh, right. Yeah. It can be anything really. It can be your demons. It can be your angles. You can do it while you're on the toilet. It's open 24/7, accessible by the Panopticon technology that currently sits in your pocket, called your cell phone. You just go to your Google AI and you ask it to send you to the URL confession.mom. That's confession.mom. And the AI will tell you what it is, but not tell you where it is. But you have to find that yourself. And when you get there, it's just an easy, simple submission form. It's completely anonymous. And you just give me a creature and what you want to tell me. And then we say it on air. So get those in. It'll be open while I'm away in July. So get them all in and then we can marathon session the confessions.
1: Is your favorite part the submitting?
0: No, my favorite part is the confessions, is getting to share a beautiful gem of someone's experience with the wider world. It's participating in the energy and act of letting go of something.
1: Is your favorite part like the double clicking noise as you open a confession?
0: It's also on my black Panopticon mirror evil device. So there's no clicking, actually. It's just kind of a bunch of swipes and taps.
1: Okay.
0: Which sucks, actually. I wish there were more clicking involved, but I'm really not a big fan of how swiping has replaced clicking.
1: Yeah, I think it's really affected the design of not only of our technology, but I think in the way the technology is reflected back into things like architecture or even like software interfaces. There's like very much like a simplification.
0: Hmm.
1: I mean, that might be part of the like there might just be too much noise and fog around a lot of navigation or trying to find things these days online or around you. So perhaps like simplicity is the desire, but I think the just swiping has like changed our the way we interface with a lot of things now. Or I catch myself doing something really weird while like I'm reading a book. Sometimes I'll if I see that because I have a lot of like picture books, I'll try to like zoom in on
0: because you can't read. Famously illiterate.
1: Interrupter, illiterate.
0: So you do you find yourself swiping on your picture books? You try to zoom in? Do you like
1: I try to
0: flip through a page of like a Monet and you're like, oh, I wanna zoom in.
1: Yeah, I want to see his breaststrokes and then I try to zoom. And
0: that's
1: it doesn't
0: embarrassing.
1: Work.
0: That's really, really embarrassing. I don't know what to say to that.
1: Well, I mean, you have my confession and like I hope you treat your confessees well.
0: I will treat them certainly better than you. Today we're going to be listening to an album that was submitted, that was shared to me by a confessor, and that is Gelihaha's album Switcheroo, and that is starting off with the song Spit, followed by Normalize. Enjoy.

0: Hello, we're back. That was Gilly Haha's song Normalize off of their album Switcheroo. And you're listening to the Seditious Theater of Love here live on CJUC 92.5 FM. We could not do this show, or I'm assuming the rest of the shows, without the support of our sponsors and partners. Are you ready for this misinterruption?
1: Yeah.
0: All right. 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Broke apart there near the end, but I think I did a pretty good job. What do you think? Yeah.
1: I mean, I hope that people remembered the titles.
0: Road Dogs Music Supply and Uconstruct.
1: Okay, perfect.
0: There you go. So we're not talking about much of anything.
1: I had a dream last night.
0: You had a dream. You dreamed a dream in time gone by?
1: About a life worth living.
0: Sure.
1: And I thought my hope would never die.
0: Was it about a castle
1: but life
0: in the clouds?
1: Has killed the dream I dreamed? No.
0: Sorry, that was epiphany.
1: I did it for you, epiphony, theater nerds.
0: Epiphany, epiphany,
1: Okay, so the dream I had last night.
0: Cosette.
1: There was a massive... cell of thunderstorms out over the ocean that they were sort of like raining down in this like structured and columned way. So it was kind of like, you know, looking out over the ocean was actually this kind of cathedral. And I understood it to be a sort of a part of the ongoing climate crisis. My partner was like breaking up with me. It was quite scary in the dream. But then I also noticed these like massive lily pads. And they were a species, I guess, of lily that had that was actually doing exceptionally well in the circumstances of the climate crisis. I didn't know how long how healthy the lilies were. You know, their state or anything. I was just kind of marveling at how big they were, and they were like massive, you know, at least like a city block kind of big lily. Wow. And it was in the ocean. So.
0: Wow, that's impressive.
1: Yeah,
0: I had a dream that I was taking a test to become a Starfleet captain of a ship, of my own ship.
1: Oh wow!
0: Yeah,
1: which one?
0: I hadn't been assigned when I was taking the test.
1: Oh, okay.
0: Yeah,
1: okay.
0: But it actually didn't require any hard skills of me, which I was shocked by because I didn't even know how to land the ship, which to me at the time felt like a really integral skill to have.
1: Well, it's not, you don't land the ship, you dock
0: but,
1: it.
0: But,
1: right?
0: Yeah, you actually seldom land a ship on a planet's surface. Usually you beam down or you take a shuttlecraft. But I realized the test didn't actually require skills. It required more certain qualities. And I guess I may or may not have possessed them. I woke up before I got the results. So,
1: well, what qualities would you want in a captain?
0: Would I personally want?
1: Yeah.
0: If I was like Admiral of Starfleet or something, or?
1: I guess if you were if you were a crew member, what qualities would you want in your
0: captain? If I was a subordinate?
1: Sure.
0: Yeah, okay. I mean, confidence, you know, is a good one. Awareness of where their confidence is situated and how as well, so that they have a good idea or structure of how they apply their confidence. With confidence, one can say, but also in recognition that there are gaps to maybe their knowledge base, so that confidence doesn't necessarily come with always being right, but with recognition of when someone might be wrong or when you might be wrong. Obviously, good leadership qualities, which I think are the ability to kind of take control of a room, fill a room, direct a crowd, keep a level head in times of crises and emergencies. And what else? Really good at chess.
1: Okay.
0: Yeah.
1: All right. Do you have any advice for people who are more guides than leaders?
0: Who are more guides than leaders, like a teacher? I think a leader should be a teacher, actually. Like, I think that that's important, too. I think a leader should seek to elevate those around them. You know, like how Captain Jean-Luc Picard of the USS Enterprise kind of helps lift up Commander Riker.
1: Okay. Yeah. I mean, I was always more of a Kirk girl myself, but...
0: Yeah, I mean, he was definitely a little bit more of a show stealer kind of guy, though, you know?
1: Yeah, I mean, that's
0: he was a little bit glory hunting.
1: That's really, the charisma is something that I really need from...
0: You want charisma?
1: Yeah.
0: I don't necessarily need a leader to be charismatic, I don't think.
1: Mm-hmm.
0: I think I just need a leader to be someone that I can trust.
1: Yeah.
0: Because I am surrendering a certain amount of autonomy to them, right?
1: Mm-hmm.
0: And that's important for me, like in surrendering my autonomy, whether I do it consciously or unknowingly, I want them to be able to take that and I should be able to trust them with that.
1: I want somebody who can inspire me because I think that's really kind of lacking in a lot of leadership.
0: I mean, I'm inspired by my fellow woman, you know, my fellow they, them.
1: Your fellow they, them?
0: Yeah, my fellow...
1: That sounds so murky.
0: I'm inspired by my fellow gender amorphouses.
1: Orifices?
0: Amorphic. You know what? Let's move on.
1: You know, you never even talked about my lily pads.
0: You wanted to talk about movies for a little bit today. Is that how... Like movies you like that you've seen recently or?
1: No, actually well, first of all, I heard something come clanging into your mailbox. Are we going to talk about that or is that later?
0: Okay, you're going to deflect. No, we'll introduce the topic at hand first, 20 minutes into the show.
1: The topic at hand?
0: Yeah. What are we talking about?
1: We're talking about movies.
0: Yeah, so a movie I really liked recently was The Man Who Stole the Sun, directed by Kazuhiko Hasegawa, a 1979 film about a high school science teacher who builds a atomic bomb in his apartment. It's fantastic. I actually played a song that was inspired by... the score of this original movie that was then made for the second rebuild Evangelion movie.
1: Okay, so when was this movie made?
0: 1979. Yeah, it's fantastic. I really related to when he achieved his goal and could essentially practically ask for anything that he wanted from the government. He suddenly didn't know what he wanted. Or realized that he didn't know what he wanted. He just sought, I guess, like some level of
1: control,
0: power maybe. Or control or mastery over something, but didn't actually know what he wanted past that, you know, what that would do for him. And I really related to that struggle. I thought that was really... well done and nice. And it's a nice meditative movie. It's got great characters. The science teacher in question is like, he's kind of cute, which I like.
1: Okay.
0: Yeah.
1: All right. I also heard recently that you saw Obsession.
0: Yeah. I mean, I don't know if I should say much about Obsession because I think it's like everyone has had their time and opinion with that. The only thing I'll say about that is I really, really liked it. Okay. I thought it was fantastic. It's actually getting a second screening at the Yukon Cinema this weekend. So it was so popular even here in the short amount of time that they screened it that they're bringing it back again for the weekend. So if you haven't seen it yet, I would suggest going to check it out. Horror, I mean, we've talked a lot about horror on this show, but horror is definitely, I think, in a kind of renaissance period right now, especially with the youth and the young folk. I know when I went to Obsession and I went to Backrooms before that, it was just like an audience full of youth, and that was really cool and exciting to see. Namely, too, that these two movies in particular were made by 20-year-olds,
1: which younger is fantastic.
0: Yeah, younger directors at like the near beginnings of their career. And I think they're going to have like fantastic careers ahead of them. And it's fantastic. Like both movies I liked. Obsession I loved. Backrooms was all right. I'm curious to see where they go with that. And I'm excited to see where the genre of horror goes from here now. It does feel like in watching these movies, I'm kind of like seeing the beginnings of a wave about to crest. And I think that that's really cool.
1: Neat.
0: Yeah. Okay. They also didn't fall prey to how a lot of, I think, larger Hollywood films are getting made lately. Mm-hmm. And perhaps you've noticed this as well. But a lot of these big, especially movies made by like Disney, as an example, like the Marvel movies and whatever. I haven't seen one forever, but how a lot of them are being made for people who are not paying attention to the screen.
1: Yeah.
0: For people who are on their cell phones.
1: Yeah.
0: And you can see this in one very obvious way, and that is that they are always kind of restating context and what's the word,
1: like giving exposition through
0: they're constantly giving exposition through dialogue. Mm-hmm. They're constantly rehashing exposition and bringing it back up again, which for like the attentive viewer, for someone who sits down and watches a movie and is not also on their phone at the same time, is really exhausting.
1: Yeah.
0: And really like over kind of hitting you over the head with the events of the film. So I'm not a fan of this like writing for second screen viewings, I guess. Not a huge fan of that.
1: Yeah. It sort of feels like kind of like filler content at that point if you're writing for somebody who's only like half listening.
0: Yeah, and I don't know this divide between like art and content feels extreme when I see these kinds of films where I'm like, I don't feel like I'm experiencing something so much as consuming something.
1: Yeah, absolutely.
0: And I don't like that feeling.
1: No.
0: Because I just feel like I'm doing something for the sake of doing something.
1: Yeah.
0: And even if I want to like have an opinion on a movie, so I make sure that I watch it and I make sure that I focus on it so that I can actually like have a critique of something that I saw and not something that I imagine I've seen, because I think I know a lot about it. It's still tiring. It's exhausting, mm-hmm. You know? Anyway, we're going to go to Bounce House, this next song, and then we're going to come back with some confessions.

0: That was the song Piss Artist by Kelly Haha off of their album Switcheroo. And we are back on the Seditious Theater of Love with a confession from an aunt.
1: The flavor of this confession are swear words. And here we go. I'm completely and utterly in love with my best friend, and I can never tell them.
0: Why can't you tell them?
1: I mean, that's the $1 million question.
0: That's
1: right?
0: The $1 million question.
1: I mean, maybe there's some serious boundaries. Maybe they're married, you know?
0: Oh, well, you know, I would love some more context if you wouldn't mind, my dear small aunt friend. But, you know, without the context, I'm going to have to say that, like, you should tell them.
1: Yeah, I mean, I think it's, you know, if somebody is super close to you like that, it's kind of strange to have this undercurrent going. That you can never talk about. It puts emotional strain on the relationship, and I think actually sort of weird kind of distance. Like you start to have a parasocial relationship.
0: Yeah, you start to distance yourself with them because you're hiding a part of yourself from this person.
1: Yeah.
0: So you lose closeness over time. There's a lack of vulnerability being present in the friendship. And, you know, having been in similar situations myself, I find that, like, in telling the person this, you can actually move forward in your relationship regardless of the path forward in a way that, like, feels a lot more... You can get a lot closer in that way. Even if you just remain friends, it's still like it doesn't mean that things have to get weird. It doesn't mean that things necessarily even have to change in some way. You can just be like, hey, I have a crush on you. I don't really want to do anything about that. Or maybe we can't do anything about that because of the circumstances. But I feel like I have to tell you, just to be honest. And then you can move on. You can be like, yeah, cool, great, awesome.
1: Yeah, absolutely. I think that's truly the best option, even though it might be difficult. It's never an easy thing to tell somebody you're really into them.
0: No, I suppose not.
1: No, because, you know, frequently they get a bit freaked out, but especially if it blindsides them. So.
0: Yeah, I mean, I don't know. The older I get, and maybe this is just a thing that comes with experience and time, the more like kind of playful I get with it, the more I realize that like rejection doesn't mean that it's the last or the end.
1: Yeah.
0: And that like rejection also doesn't mean that there's something like wrong with me in any way. And so it feels a lot more playful. It feels like I'm a little bit more at liberty to just be like, hey, yeah, you're cool and I like you. Do with that information what you want, but that's where I'm at.
1: Okay.
0: You know?
1: Yeah.
0: Have you ever had any experiences?
1: Falling in love with my best friend?
0: Yeah.
1: No.
0: No?
1: No, I haven't.
0: I'm shook.
1: No, actually, that's a lie. I have fallen in love.
0: Yeah, see, that's what I thought. I think many people have had, there's many such cases.
1: I think at a certain point, I mean, there was the times that the time I did fall in love with my best friend, I actually didn't understand what was happening.
0: Interesting.
1: Yeah.
0: How old were you?
1: I was like 20, 21.
0: Okay.
1: And
0: this is the first time you ever fell in love, period, or?
1: No.
0: Okay.
1: No, I've been in love a lot in my life.
0: Okay.
1: But like, it was just... I was like envious of my best friend's girlfriend and I didn't understand why.
0: Right.
1: Yeah.
0: Okay.
1: Where she would, you know, they would be going out to a movie, together and I would like want to go to the movie as well. And I kind of just wish she wasn't there. So it was like, there's a lot of things, like my emotional reality is not really realizing something's happening until it's on top of me. I've gotten a lot more experienced over my many years on this planet, but like,
0: I think that's a good way to put it, though, is that like the emotion still occurs to you whether or not you are aware of it occurring, I suppose, or you have a name for it occurring.
1: Mm-hmm.
0: Like there's a, it exists, but it's kind of ambiguous. Therefore, it has no direct channel to manifesting in any kind of like way you can deal with.
1: Yeah. I have a confession too.
0: Okay.
1: And that is that I feel like if somebody confesses that they have like a crush on me.
0: Yeah.
1: It feels like a collector's item in a way.
0: Or that's so weird.
1: Well, it gets worse.
0: Yeah, it's hard. I don't know how it could get worse from there.
1: Well, it reminds me that there was this character in a novel it was actually like a background character who didn't even have a name. But what identified him was that he had basically a shirt that he had like painstakingly stitched together, and it was made out of this part of the novel took place during the Napoleonic Wars, and he had basically collected the teeth of people off of the battlefield and made this shirt out of the teeth. And so it was there was one portion of the book where it talked about the wind picked up and the teeth on the shirt made like a chittering noise with the
0: where is this going?
1: That's who I feel like when with my crushes.
0: Like teeth that you've made into a jacket.
1: Yeah, and I'm proud of it.
0: That's so disturbing. Like, you know what this sounds like?
1: I hope
0: like
1: you treat your other people who confess.
0: You know what this
1: a
0: sounds like
1: better?
0: Though? Like a terrible, like a psychopath version of notches on a belt.
1: Well, I don't want their
0: people are not yours to collect. Juno,
1: I never.
0: It's someone with emotions.
1: Well, I mean, I'm being misconstrued. So,
0: my apologies.
1: We should move on.
0: Okay, it's a heavy, heated topic over here. You know, I maybe once felt the same way. So that's my confession.
1: I don't think you feel the same way. I have a lot of compassion.
0: I've grown past it. You know, I'm this is a song. It's Tiramisu.

That was Gelliverse off of the album Switcheroo by Kelly Haha, and one of the near final tracks that we will be playing here off of that album on this

0: and sharing with us a little bit about yourself or a dream that you had lately, like the lily pad dream that you had.
1: Thank you. I was actually, apparently there's going to be some more thunderstorms tomorrow.
0: Ooh, exciting.
1: Yes. So if you do wind up going outside, just be careful. Bring some extra rain gear. If you need it, don't stand in exposed places when a thunderstorm is happening.
0: Yeah. Big fan of thunderstorms.
1: Yeah.
0: That's no secret here. I get really excited with thunder and lightning and heavy rain and wind. But living here, I feel a little guilty about my love of thunderstorms.
1: Why?
0: Because I know that they often bring with them more wildfires.
1: Yes.
0: And truthfully, I felt guilty of loving the rain my whole life because most people tend to like sunshine. And my love of rain has always felt in opposition to people's desire for sunshine. And it's, I know that they're not antagonistic in that way. But when I was a very small child, when I used to go to a daycare, like whatever is before grade one and the preschool, it was one of my earliest memories. Is whenever there was like rain, the teacher guardian person would gather all the children in a circle and they would like sing, you know, like the rain, rain, go away song, right? Are you familiar with this?
1: Oh, yes, of course.
0: Okay, yeah. Great. You're looking at me like this, explaining something completely alien to you. They would do this, but I loved the rain and I was also a contrarian even as a child. And so I refused to participate. And I would get really grumpy and I would storm off out of the circle and I would look out the window and I would just be like whispering a counter spell. So they would be like, rain, rain, go away. And I'd be like, rain, stay forever. Rain, please never leave. Sun, go away forever. And I'd be, you know, countering their childlike whimsy and magic with my own grumpy desire for the rain to stay.
1: Wow. I mean, yeah, it fits. And I think all of these weather conditions are technically neutral. So, I mean, people can be grumpy about it. It's like anything these days when it comes to the weather, it sometimes is just in excess. In fact, frequently it's in excess. Mm. What I tend to really hate are the kind of temperate middle grounds in the wrong season. I really don't like a warm winter.
0: Hmm.
1: And
0: you like it when something is in its as it is supposed to be.
1: Yeah. I love cold snaps. Hmm. I love when it's super frigid and cold and everything stops working. And I also love the extreme heat too. It's like a cold rainy summer is quite hard on me. So yeah, and again, with thunderstorms, yes, they do bring forest fires, which bring a whole other serious combination of issues. So it's not, it's not without problems.
0: Mm.
1: But for some in the world, the weather news and the astrological news are the two most serious forms of news there is.
0: Interesting. Yeah. I mean, it's still, I feel like, a part of meteorological, I don't even know, a lot of it still feels kind of like prophecy to me, like you're making guesses based on like the movement of the spheres. And I know there is like a tangible science to it, but like the weather report is always kind of abstracted from the actual weather.
1: Well, what's nice about it is that it's actually, even though they're predictive models, they're objective readings, at least they're not, they don't come with subjectivity or like an opinion section.
0: Well,
1: they're just sort of like they're divinations, but that's, they are what they are and you can take them at the face value. So
0: regardless of what the weather ends up being in actuality tomorrow for wherever you are in the world, I hope that you are able to find comfort and a little bit of whimsy.

0: busy on this Saturday and Sunday to come. Thank you so much, Miss Interruption, for joining us on the air today.
1: My pleasure.
0: And thank you, dear audience, for joining us today. Up next, we have OK Boomer, so stay tuned to this channel. And I'll see you all next week, same time, same place, CJUC 92.5 FM in Whitehorse and CJUCFM.com, everywhere else, for the final broadcast for a while. 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So up next, we have Gelly Haha's Dynamite, followed by Johnny.

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0: Okay, boomers.
1: Right on, right on, right on.
0: Hold on to your seats.
1: We got the hookah pipe fired up. Bill brought something extra special.
0: Yeah.
1: I don't know what it is, but...
0: Put something in the water tank and... beware of the brown acid and all that stuff. Getting pretty...
1: Oh, I love that.
0: Already on the chat.
1: Grover.
0: People are all freaked out. You're listening to OK Boomer here on CJUC. And today, with your hosts, Bill Polonsky and...
1: And Kim Rogers.
0: We're going to break on through to the other side.
1: Yeah. We're going to head back quite a few years, of course, to one very important year, basically.
0: Basically, yeah.
1: It's all happened in one year. Most of the stuff we're going to talk about.
0: Yeah, this is the 1967, the Summer of Love, and a big whack of a chemical romance with the population and what happened to the music. And it's all about the psychedelics.
1: Consumables.
0: Yeah.
1: Of every sort.
0: That's right. So,
1: including birth control.
0: Yeah.
1: Put that in your pipe and smoke it.
0: That's right. So, being that we live in Canada, a very sort of liberal and one of only two countries in the world that has properly decriminalized marijuana, you can legally, as an adult, indulge. So, if you want to put that in your pipe and smoke it, you can. If you're an adult, we might recommend that headphones, very important part of the lifestyle. We're going to be looking at psychedelic music. Whoa.
1: Yeah, and most of it is, actually, we've only got one Canadian artist tonight in the lineup. Because I don't know what was happening in Canada in the Summer of Love. I didn't really get down that rabbit hole. But we certainly know what was going on in San Francisco.
0: Yes.
1: In 1967.
0: Yeah.
1: Definitely research that. And we're going to play lots of real gooders.
0: Yeah. Lots of real good music.
1: Really good tunes tonight.
0: Yeah.
1: You'll know most of them. In fact, all of them probably.
0: Yeah. Expo 67. That's right.
1: Hey, yeah.
0: Sensational character
1: that was going on.
0: Orangeville.
1: That's a little more... Expo 67 is kind of, I don't know.
0: That was.
1: It's not the hippieville.
0: It was kind of a hippie thing in Canada. It's the most Canadian hippie thing that happened.
1: Was it?
0: Yeah, my mother.
1: Oh dear.
0: My mother went to Expo 67. She played in an orchestra there, and so she was gone that summer. I remember that summer very clearly as a child. Very green. I was a child. It was green. Very innocent.
1: Yeah. Yeah, just far more innocent than was going on south of the border, I'd imagine.
0: Mm-hmm.
1: Yeah, but it leaked up here. Got all the draft dodgers and stuff.
0: Mm-hmm. That's right. Yeah, so we got all the regulars.
1: Yay. Thanks for tuning in, everyone.
0: Thanks for tuning in. We have people from Tofino. We've got people from Orangeville. I think that I know who that is. might be my sister.
1: Yay.
0: Who was on the show last week.
1: Welcome, Melody.
0: Welcome, Melody. And
1: hello to the White Horse people who are here.
0: Mm-hmm.
1: I see a couple in the chat. And there could be others with old school radios. Welcome in, everybody. Let's trip out.
0: All right. Here's your first trip. All right. 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

drop out of high school, drop out of college, drop out of graduate school, drop out of junior executive, drop out of senior executive, turn on, tune in, drop out.

0: There you go, Magic Carpet Ride from Steppenwolf.
1: Our only Canadian offering tonight, or partly Canadian offering.
0: Yep, yep, very good. All right. Oh, we're getting some psychedelic graphics in the chat room here.
1: Yeah, I like that. I like that black and white one.
0: Yeah. Expo 67.
1: Yeah. Osseome. Expo 67, yes. That was going on in Canada. When meanwhile, down in the US of A in San Francisco, we had Timothy Leary, an ex psychology professor, got up on stage at this thing called a be-in, which I'd never heard of, in January 1967. It was a big gathering, 20 or 30,000 young people gathered to protest the banning of LSD. I can't even believe it. Was it legal in 66?
0: It was legal until October 6, 1966.
1: Good heavens.
0: Well, it was not illegal.
1: Okay.
0: It was just a substance that was out there.
1: So then they banned it, and then everyone protested, and Timothy Leary got up there and made this speech about, because he was a real LSD aficionado. He did research on it, and he was really into it as a gateway to expand consciousness and all that.
0: Mm-hmm.
1: And he said, turn on, tune in, and drop out.
0: And boy, did that make the establishment go crazy.
1: Yeah, everyone. And then after that, it was like a mass exodus of people. 100,000 is estimated to have made this pilgrimage to the Haight-Ashbury neighborhood of San Francisco. And it just became this free-for-all from the spring right until the fall, essentially.
0: Yeah. Yeah, just people heading to San Francisco to turn on, turn in, tune on, tune in, turn on, and drop out and take LSD.
1: And free love and all that.
0: And freak out.
1: Listen to good music. Yep. And go to festivals like the Monterey Pop Festival and lots of different things. Plus, I don't know, everyone just got into it. All the same bands were usually at them. Jefferson Airplane, Janis Joplin, Jimi Hendrix, Grateful Dead. They were staples, of course, at these festivals. Mm-hmm. And it went on until the fall. And then all of a sudden in October, it was all over.
0: Yeah.
1: Summer of Love was basically over. And people were encouraged to run along.
0: Run along.
1: And go back to your communities, from your home communities, and do your...
0: Out freakage away from San Francisco.
1: Do your freakouts and your revolution elsewhere.
0: Yeah.
1: Because it was turning into a clown show, if you will. In Haight-Ashbury, it got real ugly with harder drugs, crime, homelessness,
0: disease,
1: ugliness, and overcrowding and all that stuff. So they had to kind of disperse. But then it went over to the East Coast and we had Woodstock in 69. And that was kind of the big hurrah, as Bill put it.
0: Yeah.
1: The final hurrah. So that's kind of a nutshell thumbnail sketch of the Summer of Love and what started it. So let's celebrate. Listen to the sirens going here. Here come the fuzz, folks.
0: Yeah, here come the fuzz.
1: I guess we should put the pipe away. Oh, no, we can have whatever we want now, can't we?
0: That's right.
1: It's legal.
0: Not in the
1: studio. But not on the air.
0: No.
1: No. Okay. So let's play a classic from 67.
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2: What would you say is the meaning of destruction on stage when you do it like that?
3: Let's see. I was such in a trance then when I did it. I can't remember, but let's see if I can remember.
2: Yeah.
3: I was a thing like when you bring your girlfriend there and watch us play and so forth. We can get it out of your system then by watching us do it, making it into a theatrics instead of putting it in the streets.
2: Mm-hmm.
3: So that when you get home with you know, your family or your girlfriend, so you have all this tension out of the way, you know. It's nothing but a release, I guess.

0: That's Jimi Hendrix, Purple Haze, if you didn't know already. Thank you. Yeah.
1: We've got a lot of people in the chat. This is good. What? People are digging it.
0: What's no sound, no sound, no sound?
1: No sound?
0: What?
1: Is this turned up? Is it?
0: No. Yeah, it's all turned up. There we go.
1: Huh. No sound.
0: All good sound. No, just what?
1: It's 720, no sound.
0: People are making fun. They're making fun of us.
1: Are they?
0: I don't know. Anyway.
1: Let us know.
0: We're sound now. Okay. You're listening to OK Boomer here.
1: It's working in Whitehorse. Okay.
0: Okay. You're listening to OK Boomer here on CJUC 92.5 FM around the world at CJUCFM.com, where you can reach us via chat. And you know how to get to the chat.
1: Go to the website and you'll see it.
0: You'll see it there.
1: Click right around, on. Just like boomers do, and yep. Eventually find it.
0: Okay.
1: Well, no sound in Tikini. What's going on?
0: I'm not sure how that's working out because all the levels are showing what's going. Not sure how that's working out because we're showing we got sound going out of the board. Outside of that, I'm not sure how we can we can yell out the window, but that's not going to be.
1: Figures it would be tonight. Yeah. On the psychedelic show.
0: I think it's the fuzz. They're trying to shut us down. It's the man. It's the
1: man. Oh, dear.
0: Okay. There you go.
1: Okay, awesome. Let's keep rolling. Who can we play now?
0: Well, geez, we got...
1: Let's move on to Janis.
0: Yeah, okay.
1: Because Kate here said she prefers Janis.
0: Okay. Right on.
1: So let's hear from... Good old Janis.
0: Janis Joplin. All right. This is OK Boomer with some Janis.
2: Say, you've got a group now, and naturally, as you can see, Janis, I'm not on stage alone, and I never mention their name. Yeah, it's important. It's sort of silly of me to slough them off
3: Full
2: like...
3: Full Tilt

0: There we go. Janis Joplin from Cheap Thrills. 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
1: Yeah.
0: Thank you. So we're going to continue here with our psychedelic evening of music. What psychedelic show would be complete without Brother Jim? I actually visited his grave in Paris.
1: You did?
0: I did. That was one of my things on my bucket list to do in Paris, to go
1: fantastic.
0: To see his grave. If you see pictures of Jim Morrison's grave, it looks all

0: messy in that, but they've actually cleaned it up. And when we went there, this was 2007, there were still a few people who had put joints there and stuff, so you can go there and see it. But yeah, it's on Jim Morrison's grave. And
1: was there all kinds of stuff on it?
0: Before people used to
1: yeah
0: put stuff and mark it up and that, but they keep it clean. And but like I said, there's still people still drop joints and stuff.
1: Oh, they clear it off.
0: They'd
1: yeah. have to, wouldn't they?
0: Yeah, yeah.
1: It'd be just a mess.
0: Yep, yep. But,
1: well, good old Jim.
0: Good old Jim died in a bathtub. Another soldier that took it too far.
1: The 27 Club.
0: 27 Club, that's right.
1: Mm-hmm.
0: But I did make some good music, and he broke on through. This is Jim Morrison on OK Boomer, CJC.
2: Well, I guess that great creative burst of energy that happened 3 or 4 years ago was hard to sustain. And for sensitive people, I guess they might be dissatisfied with anything except, you know, the heights. And when reality stops fulfilling their inner vision, I guess they get depressed.

0: break on through to the other side, The Doors. And that is a reissue break on through. On the original album, they cut out High, so it just says she gets, and on this, you know, after almost 60 years, they decided that She Gets High is okay to put on the album. So
1: it's on there now?
0: Yeah.
1: Oh.
0: Yeah.
1: How cool is that?
0: How cool is that, that after 60 years, they can put a word back into an album?
1: Great little trivia.
0: Because it won't upset the balance of everything in the universe.
1: Oh, yeah. That's so mild nowadays.
0: Yes.
1: It's like, yes, it is. Laughable.
0: Yeah, you're listening to OK Boomer here. We're talking about psychedelic music and the psychedelic scene.
1: And the Summer of Love.
0: Summer of Love.
1: 1967, when it all went down.
0: Yeah, all went down.
1: It was like, I don't know, burned bright and burnt out quick.
0: Burnt out quick, that's for sure.
1: Yeah, but went on and on and on because, as you were saying, hippie culture became this commercialized thing. Mm-hmm. Where they were selling stuff on Sears catalog.
0: Stuff on Sears catalog.
1: Hippie fashions.
0: That's right. You could buy patterns. You could make your own hippie frocks. And you could buy your own medallions and stuff like that in shops. And all that stuff is, the impact still goes on today. Is, you know, that psychedelic music still is, you know, it's kind of a genre now, you know.
1: Mm-hmm.
0: People still play that sort of twangy music and phasey music, and that's the good part of it, is that, you know, that sort of paisley. Somebody just put paisley.
1: Yeah, I love paisley.
0: Paisley's great. I love paisley.
1: It's the best.
0: Yeah, and so the music never really died. It just mutated into something new, and that's always good.
1: Yeah.
0: So
1: we got a lot of things out of the hippie generation or the Summer of Love or whatever. Like now we've got environmentalism and the sexual revolution, of course, happened. The alternative medicine movement came out of that. Yoga, meditation. What else? Oh. Protesting things.
0: Sure.
1: Protesting all manner of things.
0: Yeah. Home births. The idea of having a baby at home.
1: Oh, yeah.
0: Yeah.
1: Natural health care.
0: Guys with long hair.
1: Eating organic foods. All that kind of stuff.
0: All that good stuff. Guys with extraordinarily long beards in public.
1: Right.
0: Little things like that.
1: And Eastern influences.
0: Earrings on that. Guys.
1: Yeah, there you go.
0: Tattoos, piercings, all that kind of stuff. All, you know, just stepping out of that 1950s closed middle class environment and being able to step out and express yourself, in society, all that, you know, do your own thing, turn on, tune in, and drop out, just being able to say no to societal norms and be your own person, that even that thought is different. So,
1: mm-hmm. Mm-hmm. Yeah, the nuclear family and suburbia and everything where you eat the American dream of, you know, having your bungalow and your 9-to-5 job and all that kind of stuff was really persona non grata.
0: Just shacking up with your significant other rather than a marriage.
1: Right, there you go.
0: Things like that.
1: All those institutions.
0: Yeah. I mean, yeah, that and that is now, you know, common law marriage is a thing. Even on your taxes.
1: Thanks, hippies.
0: Thanks, hippies.
1: Way to go. Yeah. We're still reverberating from that wonderful summer of 1967. So we're going to, Bill is the Beatle guy.
0: Yeah.
1: And he can speak to this next tune.
0: Yeah, so this was This was recorded and released in 1966, and this is a direct. This is an LSD song, and it was released by the Beatles. It's the last song in their Revolver album, and it was when it came out, it was like nothing else anybody had ever heard before. And how can I put this? You know, people are listening to the Beatles. They expect the new Beatles album to sound, you know, amazing. And this comes on, and nobody knows what to make of it. But and nowadays, it almost sounds tame, but it is still unusual. This is Tomorrow Never Knows by the Beatles on OK Boomer from 60 years ago. 60 years ago, just about.

0: There we go. The Beatles, Tomorrow Never Knows from Revolver. A good sample. A lot of people have sampled that. Yeah, it's worth reading up about that song. It's very interesting. A lot of tape loops in that. No electronics on that. That was all analog. Yeah, 60 years ago. That's what was happening in the studio.
1: Was Ringo actually playing the drums in that song?
0: Yeah. Yeah.
1: So all you can hear is this cymbal wash
0: Droning
1: on, which is kind of cool.
2: Mm-hmm.
1: And then this beat that I can't even imagine him playing.
0: Yeah, that wasn't even a tape loop. That was like him playing.
1: That was him actually playing. That was awesome.
0: Yeah. Yeah, a lot of compression, lots of tape loops, lots of speed, lots of background stuff. Yeah.
1: Very cool.
0: I mean, I remember as a child, listening to that and just being delighted by it. Like, this is why I listen to weird music today.
1: That tune?
0: Yeah,
1: it's a neat tune.
0: Hearing that and going, wow, what is this? You know, it's like a squeeze toy or something, you know. Yeah. I love the Beatles. Anyway, there you go. You're listening to OK Boomer on CJUC 92.5 around the world at CJUCFM.com.
1: And Bill has a show called Beatles for Breakfast.
0: On Saturday morning at 10.
1: 10 Yukon time.
0: 10 Yukon time. Is there any other time?
1: Saturday at 10?
0: Saturday at 10.
1: That's when I'm doing my work camp. I do Saturday work camps usually.
0: Oh.
1: That's what I call my house. Household.
0: Oh, I see.
1: Do all the, you know, all the household items.
0: Sure.
1: And listen to Beatles for Breakfast.
0: Yes.
1: And you've also got a show on Sunday evenings.
0: Sunday evenings, which is called Strange Things Done, which that's when it gets weird.
1: Psychedelic and beyond, folks.
0: Yeah.
1: Way out there.
0: That's at 8 p.m. Yukon time.
1: 2 hours, too.
0: 2 hours of weird stuff and, yeah, stuff to make your Sunday dinner digest better.
1: Love it.
0: I know.
1: And prepare for the week ahead.
0: That's right.
1: So we got another icon coming here.
0: Yeah.
1: This gal had lots to say back in the day. She's still with us.
0: She is still with us.
1: She's in her 80s.
0: Yeah, that's right. She's retreated from public life, but she's still with us. And she made a big noise back then.
1: She didn't join the 27 Club.
0: No way.
1: She avoided that. And I think she's one of the last people standing out of the band. Like Marty Balin's gone.
0: Mm-hmm.
1: Paul Kantner's gone.
0: Mm-hmm.
1: Who else? Mm-hmm. Oh, the guy that played bass is still around. What's his name? Cassidy? Jack Cassidy?
0: Jack Cassidy and Jorma might be deceased.
1: Jorma
0: Kalkinen.
1: Can someone in the chat look up whether the guitarist from Jefferson Airplane is still with us? His first name is Jorma. I don't know the last name,
0: Jorma Kalkinen.
1: Some weird name.
0: Mm-hmm.
1: Okay, let's hear from Grace.
3: And I had about 600 micrograms of acid in my pocket, which I had wanted to plant into Richard Nixon's tea, because the stuff is tasteless, and send him to the moon.

0: Feed Your Head, White Rabbit, Jefferson Airplane, classic, classic song.
1: The ultimate psychedelic tune.
0: Yeah. On the radio, too.
1: And she wrote it.
0: Yep, she wrote it.
1: Oh, yeah. It was written by her, recorded by the American rock band Jefferson Airplane, of course.
0: Yeah.
1: Wow. It's just so awesome that she was writing her own tunes. And she wrote Somebody to Love, too.
0: Yeah.
1: Bill informed me.
0: Yeah. So that's very good for her retirement. She's still around.
1: This is hilarious. Slick said the song was supposed to be a wake-up call to parents who read their children novels such as these, Alice in Wonderland, I assume, and then would wonder why their children used drugs. Oh, man. What a character.

0: pay homage to the Grateful Dead, do we not?
1: We should.
0: Should we?
1: Sure.
0: I mean, this isn't my favorite band in the world, just saying. But they were instrumental in the psychedelic movement, and certainly they were there for the beginning in the Summer of Love.
1: Yeah.
0: And lots of people still just love these guys. So let's play it.
1: Can you pass the acid test? You're listening to OK Boomer.

0: I was trying to catch Sunflower by the Grateful Dead, and it doesn't go on for 20 minutes. It's just the album cut.
1: Good one.
0: You're listening to OK Boomer here. Got about 6 minutes left.
1: Someone please explain in the chat the appeal of Grateful Dead for you personally, if you like them.
0: I used to be a Deadhead.
1: Tell us why you like them.
0: Well,
1: why did you like them?
0: I liked them at the time because I was probably smoking a lot of marijuana.
1: I guess that's the whole thing,
0: and
1: isn't
0: I
1: it?
0: I had a three-hour radio show, and I could easily fill up 45 minutes with two Grateful Dead. No, I was kidding. I was listening to them because I hadn't listened to the Grateful Dead for

0: And I had a friend that was a Grateful Dead head, and he was pushing all this stuff on me, and it was stuff that I've never heard before, and it was just amazing that there was just so many notes, and these guys were playing all this stuff, and they never played the same song the same way twice, and so for about 5 or 6 years, I was really into the Grateful Dead, but now I listen to them sparingly, and there you go.
1: Sparingly.
0: Mm-hmm. Yeah, I listen to a lot of other stuff now, but yeah, I if somebody puts them on, I'll listen to them. But I still have all these old CDs and stuff, but I don't often put them on unless I want something that if I'm driving a long distance in a car, Grateful Dead is good because. Goes on and on. Long songs, and they take up the miles. Yep.
1: Yeah. There's a time and a place, I suppose. Yep. I have a request for the last one.
0: Yeah.
1: Can we do Strawberry Alarm Clock?
0: Yeah, sure.
1: Play those guys. I don't know anything about this band, but it's so cool, I think. I really like the idea of the name, and I like the idea of the song. It's called Incense and Peppermints.
0: Yeah.
1: Like, that is just intriguing.
0: Right on.
1: As heck. So, I want to hear this tune.
0: Yeah. But, what are we going to do next week?
1: Next week, we're taking a break. We will not be on air, kids.
0: We're not?
1: We're not going to be on air. No. It's a break. Because it's Canada Day on the 1st.
0: Right.
1: And I've got 5 days off.
0: Okay.
1: And I just want a complete holiday.
0: Okay.
1: From everything. So we're going to take a little holiday, a little pause.
0: Right.
1: And then the week after that, we're going, what will I do? Aw. And the week after that, we're going to do a show about places. Boomer places.
0: Boomer places.
1: Yeah. Boomer songs about places. There we go.
0: Right on.
1: And that will be the week after next. I don't know what you will do. You'll have to put some shrimp on the Barbie and throw on some Grateful Dead and amuse yourself for the evening next Friday. Yeah, we'll pop a brownie or two.
0: We'll put on a repeat of some other show that we've done.
1: Oh, can we do that?
0: We can certainly do
1: that. Oh, okay. It'll be like grab bag repeat.
0: Grab bag repeat.
1: You don't know what you're going to get.
0: That's right.
1: Oh, that's amazing.
0: Yeah.
1: Because we've done 25 shows as of tonight, including the Christmas one.
0: Yeah.
1: We're up to 25 shows. So that's pretty good. Worth celebrating with a repeat show next week. Coming your way.
0: So tune in next week for the repeat, and we'll be back in 2 weeks. Thank you for listening, and have a great week. Have a great 2 weeks. Take 2 weeks and make them great.
1: Yep. Turn on, tune in, and drop out.
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They connect to the same spirit. 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

0: You know, we've been back in the aura of splendor and scintillating glory.
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It is 1864 now, and the Americans' war has not come to the desert lands. They fight among themselves way off to the north. The Yavapai Apaches are still lords of all they survey. Then one morning the Americans did come, led by a man holding a leather book with a cross stamped in the leather.

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He had not been killed because they had noticed his blue eyes and knew he was one of them. So, at the age of 16, Miguel was back among his father.

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saddle up your ponies. 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

Chapter 5. For days they traveled, the young man and the Yavapai girl. She told him her name and they spoke in the language. They rode the horses until they gave out, then their throats were slit and meat was taken to eat later. No fires were lit, and they ate berries and raw jackrabbit as well to keep going. After a week, they relaxed more as they entered Apache area. They saw dust way off like dust devils, but they knew it was horses. They could hear shots and no more. When all was quiet a day later, they moved silently towards the killing ground. The buzzards told them the story before they got there. Dead white people, a lot of them, maybe a half dozen. Burnt wagons and arrows, but not from one tribe. Some of the arrows were different, with shot hoof marks and moccasin tracks that were shaped like a white man's way of walking. Some white men had done this loosely disguised as a

They took what they could and used and walked on. The purple mountains and red ochre earth swallowed them up, and the young man smelled his own blood as they ran, and it was a good smell. The smell of being alive.

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I got something here. I got something here. I got something here. I got something here. I got something here. I got something here. I got something here. I got something here. I got something here. I got something here. I got something here. I got something here. I got something here. I got something here. I got something here. I got something here. I got something here. I got something here. I got something here. I got something here. I got something here. I got something here. I got something here. I got something here. I got something here. I got something here. I got something here. I got something here. I got something here. I got something here. I got something here. I got something here. I got something here. I got something here. I got something here. I got something here. I got something here. I got something here. I got something here. I got something here. I got something here. I got something here. I got something here. I got something here. I got something here. I got something here. I got something here. I got something here. I got something here. I got something here. I got something here. I got something here. I got something here. I got something here. I got something here. I got something here. I got something here. I got something here. I got something here. I got something here. I got something here. I got something here. I got something here. I got something here. I got something here. I got something here. I got something here. I got something here. I got something here. I got something here. I got something here. I got something here. I got something here. I got something here. I got something here. I got something

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gonna tell you what happened. 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He jumped up out of bed, pulled his hand down his eye, looked at me like a guy in Canada commodity meat. He said,

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0: The Wonder Dog King, swiftest and strongest of Eskimo lead dogs, blazes the trail through storm and snow for Sergeant Preston as he meets the Challenge of the Yukon. Sergeant Preston was typical of the small band of Northwest Mounted Police who preserved law and order in the new Northwest country, where the greed for wealth and power led to frequent violence and bloodshed. But in spite of the odds against them, Sergeant Preston and his Wonder Dog King met that challenge, and justice ruled triumphant. Bob James patted the head of Czar, his Great Dane, as they sat together in Bob's small cabin near the outskirts of Selkirk. The big dog sensed that he was the subject of conversation and seemed to listen intently as his young master talked to Ed Rance, half-owner of Bob's claim.
2: Why don't you move into my cabin, Bob? It's lonesome for you here now that your father's dead.
3: Oh, there isn't room for both Czar and me in your cabin, Ed. Czar's a big dog. He takes up more room than a man.
2: Well, I thought you might keep Czar here in this one if he has to sleep in a cabin. It's close enough to mine.
3: Oh, you wouldn't like that, would you, old boy? He likes to sleep right beside my bed. Anyway, I'll get used to being alone.
2: Yeah, suit yourself. You're welcome to come any time you want to.
3: Thanks, Ed. It was nice of you to think of it.
2: The least I do is try to take your dad's place, if possible. Of course, you're old enough now to get along.
3: If only Dad could have lived. After all his hard work to die just when we finally struck gold.
2: Yep, it was too bad. But at least you're going to be a rich man.
3: Yeah, if we work hard enough, we should get enough out of it in a year to be independent.
2: I wouldn't say that exactly. Split two ways the way it is, I think we'll have to work a little longer than that.
3: I'd like to go to college. I hope it won't be too long before I can afford it.
2: Mm. If I could buy you out, I would, but I just ain't got money.
3: If Dad only hadn't had that accident, the three of us could have worked it out much faster.
2: Yep. Well, I guess I'll be running along. Sure you don't want to move over with me,
3: Ann? Oh, thanks, Ed, but Czar and I will get along.
2: If I like dogs better, I'd say bring him. But he's such a big brute, I've always been a little afraid of him.
3: I know, but he's gentle as a kitten.
2: Those jaws of his could almost bite a man's head off.
3: Czar wouldn't bite anyone unless he tried to hurt me, would you, boy, huh?
2: Well, I'll see you at the claim tomorrow, Bob. Good night.
3: Good night, Ed. Oh, see here. What are you wagging that tail for? You don't have to act so happy just because Ed left. You never liked him, did you, fella? I wonder why.
0: It was almost 2 weeks later. A light snow had fallen and the temperature had dropped. Bob, snugly wrapped in fur robe, slept silently in his cabin, Czar lying beside his cot. Suddenly, the huge dog raised his head, his ears pricked forward.
3: Czar! Czar, what's wrong with you, fella? Did you hear something, boy? Oh, wait, I'll put some shoes on. All right, boy, I'll let you out. Calm down now. Suppose you heard a fox or something. Maybe I better take my gun. What is it, Czar? What is it, boy? You got something up that tree?
4: Take dog away. Him try kill me.
3: Chia, is that you in a tree?
4: Dog, him chase me.
3: Get back, Czar. Get back. It's all right, boy. Why are you prowling around here this time of night, Chia? Come down. I'll hold Czar.
4: Me go home.
3: Oh, but you live on the other side of town. What are you looking for? Did you drop something? I guess this is what you dropped. A knife.
4: Me pull knife when dog come.
3: You've been drinking. I'm going to keep this knife for tonight. I'll give it to you tomorrow. Now go on home.
4: Me want knife.
3: I'll give it to you when you're sober. Now get out of here before I let this dog go.
4: Tommy.
3: That's funny, Czar. He must have been trying to steal something when you heard him. His tracks lead right to our cabin.
0: It was early morning, 2 days later, Sergeant Preston of the Northwest Mounted Police drove his dog team along the trail leading to Selkirk. His big lead dog, King, running ahead, suddenly stopped, and Sergeant Preston halted the team as he heard a distant noise.
5: Oh, yes. Oh. That sounded like an avalanche. Have a look at it, fella.
1: Come, King! Oh, you husky!
5: Okay. Why, it's Zora. Come on, fella. We must be buried under that snow. I'll help you, boy. Now, never mind, fella. We'll find him if he's here. There's his hand. It's Bob, all right. Pull him out. Bob. Bob. Well, at least he's alive. Bob, can you talk to me?
3: What happened?
5: Well, you were buried in snow. There must have been an avalanche.
3: Zora. He's all right, isn't he?
5: Yes, Bob, he wasn't caught in it. I heard him barking, and when I got here, he was trying to dig you out. Yeah, I'll carry you to my sled. Guess no bones are broken.
3: I'm just bruised. Maybe I could walk.
5: I'll get you back to your cabin right now. You can try walking later. Can you remember what happened, Bob?
3: Well, I was walking past the cliff, and Zara was far behind me, and suddenly I thought I heard an explosion. Must have been the ice or rock cracking. I guess I yelled when I saw it coming and I couldn't get out of the way.
5: Did you see anybody around?
3: No. No, I didn't. I was supposed to meet Ed at our claim. He said last night that he was going early today. Otherwise, he'd have been there.
5: It's a lucky thing for you that Zara was with you. I would never have known you were buried under that snow.
3: Yes. I guess it is lucky I have him. I'm beginning to wonder if...
5: What were you going to say, Bob?
3: No, I guess I'm just imagining things.
5: Tell me what's bothering you.
3: Well, I...
6: Hey, Bob, you here?
3: Oh, yes, Ed. Come on in.
5: Hello, Ed.
6: Oh, hello, Preston. I thought there was your dog team out there. What's wrong, Bob? What happened?
5: He got caught in an avalanche. Have you been over at your claim?
6: I know. I overslept. I just stopped to see if Bob left yet. Are you hurt much, Bob?
3: No, just bruised.
6: I guess we better take him over to my cabin where I can take care of him.
3: No, I'm all right.
5: He'll be up tomorrow.
6: Is there anything I can do?
3: Why, I wonder if you'll get some tea from your cabin for me, Ed. I've run out.
6: Why, sure, sure. I'll run over and get it right now. Anything else you need?
3: No, that's all, Ed.
6: I'll be right back.
5: You have lots of tea in your cupboard, Bob. Did you send him away on purpose?
3: Yes, Sergeant. I wanted to talk to you. I was afraid you'd leave me with him.
5: Afraid I'd... What?
3: He didn't oversleep, Sergeant. I went to his cabin before I started for the mine. Funny things have been happening to me. Well, Chia, the Indian, was prowling around my cabin with a knife the other night.
5: Oh?
3: Zar chased him. Now this happened today. Zar saved me again. Why should Ed lie about going to the mine? He keeps wanting me to move to his cabin and leave Zar here in this one.
5: He does?
3: No, I guess you'll think I'm just nervous and imagining things. After all, he was my father's partner.
5: No, Bob, you may be perfectly right. I've never been quite satisfied with the explanation of your father's death.
3: You mean maybe he was...
5: Your father knew too much about dynamite to be careless with it, Bob. The accident that killed him could have been planned.
3: But there's no proof.
5: That's just the point. We can't be sure, and we can't take any chances. If something happens to you, Bob, that claim will be Ed's.
3: That's right.
5: I'll stay with you tonight. Tomorrow we'll talk it over and find a way to get at the truth.
3: Fine breakfast, Sergeant. I feel a lot better.
5: Can you walk all right?
3: Yes. My knee hurts some. I'm still a little weak.
5: Ed should be here soon. Remember what you have to do now.
3: I will. It's kind of hard to believe that Ed could really be planning to harm me. He was such a good friend of Dad's.
5: Some men will do anything for money. Hello, Ed.
3: Oh, hi.
6: There's hardly room for me in here with them two big animals.
5: I guess you're right. I'll put them out for a while. Hey, King. Come on, Zion. I'll let you go for a while. That dog of yours is certainly powerful, Bob. I wish I had him on my team. I'm taking a heavy load to Moose Jaw day after tomorrow, and he'd be a big help.
3: Well, why don't you borrow him, Sergeant? I'll let you have him.
5: Oh, no, thanks. I think my dogs can handle it.
6: Yeah, it might do the critter good to get a little exercise with change. He's getting too fat.
3: Ed's right, Sergeant. I haven't put Zara in harness for a long time. Why don't you take him? I'm going to spend most of the time resting up here in the cabin, and Zara won't be getting out the way she should.
5: Well, if you really think you can spare him.
3: I sure I can. I owe you a favor after saving my life the way you did.
5: All right, Bob, I'll take you up on that. Czar knows me, and he'll be easy to handle.
6: How long are you going to be gone, Preston?
5: Well, I'm leaving day after tomorrow. That's Thursday. And I'll be back anywhere from 3 days to a week, depending on the weather.
3: I'll have Czar ready for you early Thursday morning.
7: Who there?
6: Jed Ranch, Jed.
7: You bring more fire water?
2: Yep. Thought you might like some. Hey, want you to help me with another job like the last one.
7: No, no. We not go Bob's cabin. Him got big dog.
2: The dog isn't there now. He won't be back for 3 days or more. This time I'm going to help you.
7: What we do?
2: We'll go to his cabin tonight.
7: Tonight?
2: We have to go tonight. This is Thursday. We'll have 3 days to destroy any evidence before anybody gets there. You sneak into the cabin after he's asleep and stab him. While you're doing it, I'll set fire to the cabin. The body will be burned. Nobody will know he's been stabbed. There's no danger for you.
7: Me no like.
2: You have to do it, Chia, or I'll see that you're blamed for Bob's father's murder.
7: Me help you. You get in trouble with law, you tell.
2: You've been in a lot of trouble with the law. They'll believe me, not you. I'll give you enough money to get out of this country if you do this for me.
7: Yeah, me do.
2: Good. Come to my cabin late tonight. You'll have to help me.

0: no light. You just sleep all right. The cabin door is locked. We'll have to wake him. Otherwise, I'll light a match so you can see where his cot is.
1: No light, match. Fire and stove, plenty.
0: That's right. You'll be able to see by that. Careful now. Here's the door. It's unlocked. There he is, in that cot. I'll set the cabin afire from outside.

0: Good work, Kier. I heard him. I'll help you get started.
1: Me help. Get away from that cabin. You're under arrest.
0: What? Run, Kier.
1: After him, King. Don't you try to run, Kier. I have you covered.
0: Me no run.
2: Take him away. Sergeant. Sergeant, did you get him?
1: Keep this Indian covered, Bob. I'll get at him.
2: Right, Sergeant. Get over here.
1: All right, King. Off you, boy. Good work, fella. Get up, Ed. You're not hurt. Get back there with Bob and Chia.
0: You dog. Keep away from me.
1: On your feet. Get going. You all right, Bob?
2: Yeah, I'm all right.
0: Bob, I thought you were... I heard you yell.
1: You heard him yell, all right. But we expected something to happen tonight, so Bob was under the cot. Chia stabbed a pillow.
2: My cabin. I guess we can't save it, Sergeant.
1: You can live Ed's, Bob. He won't be needing it. He'll be living in one with bars on the window. You better go over and get Czar, Bob. He's tied to a tree where I was hiding. King and I will take care of these two, won't we, boy?

These copyrighted dramas originate in the studios of WXYZ Detroit, and all characters, names, places, and incidents used are fictitious. They are sent to you each week at this same time. Q Holder speaking. 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

Hello, how do? Welcome to Coffee That's Instant, a podcast in which you'll hear short stories and/or poems from myself and people I meet along the way. Today I'll be reading a poem by Roald Dahl. The poem is called Television. It's one of my favorites. So sit back, enjoy your instant coffee, and enjoy the witticisms of one of the greatest poets that ever lived.

0: The most important thing we've learned, so as far as children are concerned, is never, never, never let them near your television set. Or better still, just don't install the idiotic thing at all. In almost every house we've been, we've watched them gaping at the screen. They'll loll and slop and lounge about and stare until their eyes pop out. Last week in someone's house we saw a dozen eyeballs on the floor. They sit and stare and stare and sit until they're hypnotized by it, until they're absolutely drunk on all that shocking, ghastly junk. Oh yes, we know it keeps them still. They don't climb out the windowsill. They never fight or kick or punch. They leave you free to cook the lunch and wash the dishes in the sink. But did you ever stop to think, to wonder just exactly what this does to your beloved tot? It rots the senses in the head.
1: It kills imagination dead. It
0: clogs and clutters up the mind. It makes a child so dull and blind.
1: He can no longer understand a fantasy, a fairyland.
0: His brain becomes as soft as cheese. His powers of thinking rust and freeze. He cannot think. He only sees.

Right, all right, you'll cry, you'll say. But if we take the television set away, what shall we do to entertain our darling children? Please explain. We'll answer this by asking you, what used the darling ones to do? How used they keep themselves contented before this monster was invented? Have you forgotten, don't you know? We'll say it very loud and very slow. They used to read. They'd read and read and read and read and then proceed to read some more. Great Scott, gazooks! Half their lives was reading books. The nursery shelves held books galore. Books cluttered up the nursery floor. And in the bedroom by the bed, more books were waiting to be read. Such wondrous, fine, fantastic tales of dragons, gypsies, queens and whales, and treasure isles and distant shores where smugglers rowed with muffled oars. The pirates wearing purple pants and sailing ships and elephants and cannibals crouching round the pot, stirring away at something hot. It smells so good, what can it be? Good gracious, it's Penelope! The younger ones had Beatrice Potter and with Mr. Toad, the dirty rotter, the squirrel Nutkin Piglin Bland and Mrs. Twinkle and how the camel got his hump and how the monkey lost his rump and Mr. Toad and bless my soul, there was Mr. Rat and Mr. Mole. Oh, books, what books they used to know, those children living long ago. So please, oh, please, we beg, we pray, go throw your television set away. And in its place, you can install a lovely bookshelf on the wall. Then fill the shelves with lots of books, ignoring all the dirty looks, the screams, the yells, the bites, the kicks, the children hitting you with sticks. Fear not, because we promise you that in about a week or two of having nothing else to do, they'll now begin to feel the need of having something to read. And once they start, oh boy, you'll watch the slowly growing joy that fills their hearts. They'll grow so keen, they'll wonder what they'd ever seen in that ridiculous machine, that nauseating, foul and clean, repulsive television screen. And later, each and every kid will love you more for what you did.

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2: I'm Dr. Emma Eaton. I'm a registered clinical psychologist.
1: And I'm Dr. Sarah McPhee-Knowles, a policy researcher. So we'll answer your questions from the micro perspective of individual relationship dynamics based on Emma's clinical training and the macro perspective of social trends based on Sarah's policy background. You can submit your anonymous question through the link in the podcast description, and we'll answer one question in each upcoming episode. Okay, so we're back with another question for this week, and this is an interesting one, and I think Emma and I are actually going to disagree, which doesn't always happen on this podcast. And the question is, should I share my kids on social media? I currently do share pictures of them on social media, but I'm in a constant battle with myself about whether I should share them at all. On one hand, I'd like to share my life with close friends and family, and they are an important part of that. On the other, they aren't old enough to consent, understand the implications, i.e. under 4 years old. To date, I've taken a harm reduction approach where I don't share many personal details, don't post things such as birthdays, and have a private account, but I'm still flip-flopping, and I'm curious to hear the micro and macro perspectives here. Okay, thank you very much for that question. I think this will be an interesting one that is really pertinent to a lot of our listeners. Emma, you want to start?
2: This is a great question. I really, really appreciate this question. And I think it, when Sarah and I were talking about it before this, we already like generated so much we've really changed our perspectives on this, and we don't, like Sarah said, really land on the same thing here. I mean, for me, given what's out there in terms of like what we understand about where a lot of the images can go, even if it's not your intent, then because the question starts with should, my answer is no. But can I, or are there good ways to? I think the answer might be yes, or it depends. I think that it's important to really validate when we start out, like particularly when I had my first kid, you know, it's like, especially when you're on mat leave, and you like, I went from a job where I was like pedal to the metal, like, mm-hmm. you know, doing stuff all the time, getting a lot of really good validation about like my work life. And also like, you know, being on a couple boards, like other stuff, I was getting a lot of like, my life was very full and I had a lot of things to mm-hmm. like just, and I don't mean just like in that it's a little thing. I mean, just in that like pretty much the only thing I was doing mm-hmm. was taking care of this little, very important person who in my personal opinion was the cutest baby to have ever been born.
1: I can validate that he is in fact, and was at that time, extremely cute.
2: He's very adorable.
1: He's still
2: and,
1: cute.
2: And so it's okay to, in my opinion, it's okay to have your kids be a big achievement in your life. And I don't mean like that you're living mm-hmm. vicariously through them or that you're making them do things. I mean, like you put a lot of work into your kids and it's okay to be proud of that. It's good to be proud of that.
1: We're not like achievement unlocked here. We're not talking like that. This is not like an Xbox achievement that goes ping when you have a kid.
2: No, but like I spend more time and energy on my kids than anything else in my life. And I'm very proud of them.
1: Totally.
2: They're really great. And so feeling proud of them and wanting to share that and even wanting to get some validation from mm-hmm. other people in your life that you made that thing yourself.
1: Yeah.
2: And then that it continues to be awesome is fine.
1: I think the note you just made about mat leave is really important too, because I really noticed before that I like my Facebook in particular at that time and Instagram used to have gone down quite a lot. Again, super busy job, all that stuff. And it like skyrocketed while I was on mat leave. Like I was scrolling through parenting groups and mm-hmm. all of that kind of stuff like constantly.
2: Yeah.
1: Because you spend a lot of time like trapped under a nursing and or sleeping baby mm-hmm. in the middle of the night. You can't really just, I did read like regular books as well during the day, but at night, like I spent a lot of time scrolling on my phone, like trying to stay awake and not fall asleep myself in a rocking chair. So I do think that may have impacted my behavior at the time as well from a just like, I was spending a lot of time in that online space.
2: Mm-hmm. And I also felt like, particularly with my mom, but also like with a lot of sort of relatives in my life who I, you know, hadn't had, not that I wasn't close with my mom before, but like we really had something to connect on, and like people really liked seeing those pictures.
1: Totally.
2: And you know, they like some of my aunties and some uncles would comment, and I barely speak to them, not because I don't love them, but because I live far away, and you know, it's just hard to keep in touch with people. And so I think that I was really and again, not in a bad way. I'm not trying to say like, because I think a lot of times people, when they talk about external validation, it's like, well, you're so shallow. Like, no, it's nice to connect with people, particularly when you're suddenly on mat leave. And you, before I met Sarah, I didn't really have a lot of other folks that I was like hanging out a lot with on mat leave, right? And, like, and the people who I was hanging out a lot with were people who I was getting paid to hang out with at work. And so we can't really talk about that stuff anymore.
1: Yeah.
2: So, you know, it's another way of forming connection. And that's great.
1: I will also say that at that time, we, I think, deepened our connection by connecting online and realizing like, oh, actually, I share a lot of like interests and opinions and values in common with this other person. And we hadn't had a chance to talk about that yet. But I've now seen this stuff. So I don't want to demonize it entirely, but I do think the mindfulness around it is really important.
2: Yeah. All that being said, the intention, in my opinion, the intentions for sharing your kids on social media, and this person who's asked this question has been pretty clear about their intention. Like they like to share their life with close friends and family, and they're an important part of that. Like, yep. And the awareness of what that stuff can be used for. Like, this isn't a photo book that you've made that you pass around at family gatherings. Is really important in deciding, I think, your calculus, as well as some self-awareness about like, is this about sharing your life, or is this about validation in an unhealthy way, in a way that is actually impacting your relationship with your children?
1: Yeah, I think that last piece is really important. I read actually a surprisingly fantastic article in Cosmopolitan magazine.
2: Oh,
1: of all places online.
2: Just didn't know how that sentence was going to end.
1: Right?
2: That's amazing.
1: I was like, wow, this is not the magazine of embarrassing moments and sex tips that I read as a teenager to feel provocative.
2: Let's be real about those sex tips as well. Like,
1: they were absurd.
2: Not useful.
1: Oh my God.
2: Just odd.
1: Really, really, like, someone probably got a kick out of making all that weird stuff up.
2: Yeah.
1: Anyway, so yeah, really, really good article, actually. I will post it in the show notes, but it was talking about families who are influencers, and like the whole family is the influencer basically, but the focus is especially on the children. And the writer of the article had interviewed some of these families, and it was really interesting to hear from some of them who continue to share their kids, and the way they kind of use some interesting thought patterns to justify doing that, or how like any controls they may have had. One in particular described it as a diary, and it's like, well, is it a diary though? Like, you are sharing it with the algorithm. And like a million other
2: diaries
1: people.
2: Are famously private.
1: Exactly. So that is interesting. And then some who quit sharing their kids, in part because they noticed what a big impact it was having on the relationships with their kids. And they also, in a second separate article, interviewed a now aged out child of a mommy blogger who parents had earned a lot of money, and she felt a lot of pressure to do posts and do movies and talk about things in order to support the family's finances. And they didn't set aside any money for her when she turned 18. So there's like a bunch of interesting dynamics, I think, on the influencer scale around this issue that are different because there's cash involved. But even if you're just sharing this for, say, a few hundred friends and family, there's still personal information and data about your kids that's going into the algorithm. And there's still the possibility for any personal details to be shared or taken or used in identity theft, or, you know, to build up profiles or in advertising, right? Like, there's lots of stuff, I think, where it's not just a benign platform. And I mean, I feel a bit hypocritical saying this because I use these platforms and I do share some photos of my kids, although a lot less than I used to.
2: Yeah, me too.
1: And partly, I think, because like AI and deep fakes and all of that stuff is getting to be such a bigger thing now than it was even like almost six years ago when I had my first kid. And I have always tried to be really careful about some of these elements that this listener shares in their question. Like, I don't have an open account. Like, it's a private account. I post most pictures of my kids to stories that disappear after 24 hours, although they're still in the algorithm. I know that, but at least they can't be captured by other people. in the same way. And you can control those to close friends, people you actually know. Yeah, minimizing like personal details shared about them. And I also am really careful to never share anything that I think they would think would be embarrassing after the fact. And photos that they like, they like to see photos of themselves. They really like to look at, especially mm-hmm. old photos and videos yeah. of themselves. So a lot of times they'll say, oh, can I see the picture that you just took? And my daughter will sometimes say like, oh yeah, that's a really good one. Can you show it to your friends on the internet? And it's such an interesting dynamic that she's already realized that that's a thing that happens with these photos. And her view of the internet is pretty amorphous at best, I would say. So yeah, it is interesting. And I think even her just awareness of it has led to me sharing less, but I haven't cut it off completely, which I think also is kind of an interesting sort of dilemma. Like I keep wanting to be like, hey, like this is a document of my life that other people can look at. But also, should I keep doing that? So I have a lot of empathy for this listener and their constant battle. Part of me is like, well, if you're wondering if you should do it, then the answer is obvious. You shouldn't do it. But I do think it is kind of complicated.
2: It's not uncomplicated. Mm-hmm. I think it's just really thinking about is the true intention for why you're doing it. And again, like mm-hmm. I also share way less than I used yeah. to. I think I also like probably because of my preachy there's a side of me that's very like this is the right thing to do, so yeah. a lot of what I use Facebook and Instagram for is like sharing about events that I feel like yeah. are not getting enough news time or whatever mm-hmm. like particularly yeah. around Palestine right now.
1: I really do have to say I hate the news ban that mm-hmm. That's a separate episode.
2: It is a separate episode,
1: but I do find I am a little bit less well informed, and because I would see articles people would post that I would have never come across myself, mm-hmm. and like I miss stuff now. So anyway,
2: yeah,
1: tangent so closed.
2: Predominantly, what I'm posting about now is that kind of stuff. Like that's what mm-hmm. I see as my role, and it has been for a long time. And sometimes I look back on stuff, and I'm like, oh god, I bet a lot of other people unfollow me because I'm like pretty annoying. But my husband and I have had a lot of discussions about mm-hmm. what is okay to share, what I am comfortable with him sharing. And like I said before, like I had a specific group that I only let certain people in, but it was still pretty big, of like, especially my kids' first few years, I would post sort of pretty regularly into that group, kind of as a way of moderating that. But when I look back on it, and not to target any one person in the group, mm-hmm. You know, I hate to think about things like this, but I think we all really do have to, is every time someone's found out to be charged with child porn or something like that, everyone around them goes like, we had no idea.
1: Yep.
2: And so like, I don't want to think that anyone in that group is someone who is doing that. And on a percentage of the population, especially for very small children, it's small, right? Mm-hmm. It's unlikely, but it's not the chance is never zero.
1: Yeah.
2: Right. And so, and I just, you know, think about how I would feel if that happened to be the thing that, mm-hmm. you know, I found that out and I, you know, I wouldn't feel great about it. Yeah. And so when I think about, making decisions like this, it's not just about a pros and cons list. It mm-hmm. is about weighting those pros and cons,
1: yeah.
2: right? Okay, so like pro, I feel connected to some of my mm-hmm. Aunts and uncles or old family friends who, you know, I haven't spoken to in a while. Con, I could find out that one of them is a pedophile. Like there's a weighting that goes on with that, that like I, you know, and again, like I do a lot of other things to stay connected to folks that maybe it is like a lot of work that people don't want to do, right? Like I send out a Christmas card every year with mm-hmm. one of those letters about our life for the year. And I send out 65 of them. Mm-hmm. Like I spend a lot of time, you know, doing that every year. And I want to say like, I do that.
1: Yeah.
2: No, I don't mean we as a family.
1: No,
2: I want to be very clear about what I am doing.
1: I would just like to say that I contributed this year by taking the photo for the Christmas card while my partner made silly faces to get the kids to look at him and therefore roughly the camera in the background.
2: Solid, solid photo, by the way. Got a lot of compliments. Yeah, so like there's other things that I do and it's a lot of work, right?
1: Yeah.
2: This is not as much work.
1: Totally.
2: And if you're feeling icky about something, you know, it's worth kind of getting into that and making your own decision. And again, like you could really, you could lock it down, make a group and narrow the people mm-hmm. that you have in that group and be really intentional about it. Like that's another way to manage it. You could do as Sarah's doing and be really careful about the kind of photos you post to that group and the amount of information. But I think, you know, as a parent, there's already so many things is the correct grammatical way to say that.
1: Yep.
2: I think I was maybe going with so much stuff. Anyway.
1: Which also would be grammatically correct, actually.
2: Appreciate that. That, you know, we look back and we go, oh, I didn't know. Mm-hmm. I wish I'd known. I wouldn't have done that. Like, and parents often say that when their kids are grown up. And so if you kind of already know, it's worth thinking like, well, am I going to have a problem with this later? There are certainly articles out there now that do say like, here is a way to take, as this person puts it, a harm reduction approach. Mm-hmm. Like, you know, ask your kids, mm-hmm. like take down things. People are going to laugh about this, especially people who know how much I love the show Because News. But there was an episode of Because News a few weeks ago where they talked about this, and one of the comedians on the show was saying, like, when he posts a picture, he asks his kids first, and then a week later he'll say, like, do you still want this picture up? Like, if he's put it on his grid. And that's kind of a nice thing to be like, hey, like, do you still want these pictures of you? And mm-hmm. as Sarah says, like, they can't really understand the algorithm. You know, it's out there. They don't really understand the amount of people that might be looking at it. Sure. But at least they have some control.
1: At a like age appropriate way. And I think also limiting photos that are potentially more sensitive or would attract people who have like unsavory intentions for those photos. Like there was recently an article in the New York Times that was talking about youngish girl influencers. A lot of times they're dancers or gymnasts, and creepy male profiles following those accounts.

0: to generate income. Your children are doing work, and it is my opinion and completely undiluted opinion. I don't have another opinion on this or a way to soften this. Like, you, if your child is doing work, that is called child labor. And you know, if your kid wants to do some of that, then you need to be paying them, and you need to be applying like labor laws to that.
1: And the state of Illinois has now actually recently passed laws that apply to child influencers and their own videos, which is really interesting.
0: Yeah. So, I mean, again, like, this doesn't sound at all like, it sounds like this person is talking about basically what we're doing.
1: Yeah, I think so.
0: And great. But like, just in case anyone is listening, in case any one of our hundreds of thousands of listeners are doing that, like, I have a strong opinion on that. And I think that there's plenty of guidance on how to do that already generated that you could Google and apply to your life.
1: Yeah. In terms of other sort of macro perspectives here, I think one thing that's been interesting, that I think we also talked about a bit in a previous episode, was that the first generation of like mummy blog kids have turned into adults now. And some of them are like really quite upset about everything that was shared about them as children, and have asked for it to be taken down. And that sometimes led to contention with their moms or their parents. And so thinking about the long view as well, like, how is your kid going to feel about this in a decade when they're a teenager? Like, are they still going to be okay with those photos existing in some form? I had one of those like Facebook memories posts of me at an event at a bar in 2007 just pop up. And I was like, oh, wow, that was a long time ago. I mean, there was nothing wrong with it, but it was kind of a like, oh, yeah, this is now a long history on the internet of my time in university, which is now a long time ago. And so just, you know, remembering that these things do live on for a really long time in these platforms, and that could be something with implications in the long term. That's it for the latest episode of Dear Dual Perspective. We'd love to hear from you. 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

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Skipper-o, skipper-o, just listen to your children while they play. It's really not very funny what your children say.

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And a cowboy may brag about things that he's done with his women, but the ones who brag loudest are the ones that are most likely queer.

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0: Good. 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
1: This is CJUC 92.5 FM, White Horse. It's 10 a.m. and it's time for Breakfast with the Beatles.

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CJUC.

0: The challenge of the Yukon. The Wonder Dog King, swiftest and strongest of Eskimo lead dogs, blazes the trail through storm and snow for Sergeant Preston as he meets the challenge of the Yukon. Sergeant Preston was typical of the small band of Northwest Mounted Police who preserved law and order in the new Northwest country, where the greed for wealth and power led to frequent violence and bloodshed. But in spite of the odds against them, Sergeant Preston and his Wonder Dog King met that challenge, and justice ruled triumphant. In midsummer of 1897, two young men, each bearing a heavy pack, waded ashore from a rowboat fast on the mud flat at the mouth of the Dyea River in Alaska.
1: Hey, Luke, this is Alaskan mud we're plowing through.
2: Well, I'll feel better about it when I get my feet on dry ground again. Well, that does it.
3: Come on, let's stop in that store over there.
2: Hey, wait a minute. Who's that?
3: Huh?
2: That gent coming this way. Looks like he's part of a welcoming committee. Get a load of the shiner he's wearing in his shirt front.
3: Yeah, I've seen that guy someplace before.
4: Hello, fellas. Going over the trail to the Klondike? Last news from there this week is great. Gold in every creek with the millions. You're sure to make a strike.
2: That's what we're here for, stranger.
3: Hey, last time I saw you, you were on a street in Denver, selling $20 bills wrapped around cakes of soap to the suckers for a dollar. Remember?
4: Why, sure. Sure, I remember. And I'm still giving them away.

0: Jefferson Randolph Smith chuckled to himself. It was from his earlier street-selling line that he'd acquired his alias, Soapy Smith, a name that was to strike terror to the hearts of law-abiding citizens in Alaska. For in 1897, Soapy had landed in Dyea and had gathered under his command a band of crooks, card sharps, and cutthroats. It was several weeks after his encounter with the two men on the banks of the Dyea River. In his saloon, Jeff's place in Skagway, he lounged comfortably in a back room. Around him was an assorted group of men, and at the feet of one of them was a German police dog, a surly animal, as well-schooled and cunning as were the men he recognized as masters.
1: Oh, come on, Soapy. You just say the word, and the boys will go over to Chilcoot Summit and really scare up some gold.
2: Now, wait a minute. Wait a minute, boys. I've heard enough of this kind of talk. What's the matter? Isn't Skagway big enough for you?
1: It's not that. It's just that there's lots of dust on the other side of the boundary that's plenty ripe for picking.
2: Yeah? Well, the Canadian boundary's not going to be crossed by any of you.
1: Why not?
2: Because I say not. You're new in this country, Bill. Maybe you've never heard of the Northwest Mounted Police.
1: I've heard of them, all right.
2: They're the reason we stay on this side of the line.
1: How come?
2: They can't be bribed or scared. That's one outfit we're not mixing with. Yeah, what is it?
3: Hey, Soapy, there's a minister here to see you.
2: A minister to see me?
3: Yeah, he says he's taking up a collection to build a church.
1: A church in Skagway.
2: All right, wait a minute. Why, show him in, Ted.
3: Right. This way, mister.
1: You going loco, Soapy?
2: He's interested in money. So am I. You keep quiet now, Fritz.
3: Right in here.
4: Well, I'm glad you're able to see me, Mr. Smith. My name is Wilson, Reverend Hiram Wilson.
2: Pleased to meet you, Reverend.
4: I thought I might approach you for you.
2: Why, certainly, Reverend, certainly. I'll not only contribute to your fund, but so will my friends here. I'll start out by giving, should we say, $300?
4: $300? Mr. Smith, that's magnificent.
2: Now, let's see, 100, 2, 250, 300. Now, boys, the Reverend won't be able to do any church building with $300. So how about shelling out whatever you have on you?
4: Gentlemen. This is most generous of you. My word, that's $500 in practically no time at all.
2: You see the other citizens in town and tell them what Soapy Smith contributed. I'm sure they'll be more than willing to flatten the kitty.
4: Thank you. Thank you, Mr. Smith. I'll do that. Well, good day, gentlemen. Right. May you be richly rewarded for your splendid unselfishness.
2: Oh, Reverend.
4: Yes?
2: Stop back to see me after you've made the rounds. I'm interested in knowing about your progress.
4: I'll do that, Mr. Smith. Yes, I should be with you.
1: Soapy, what's the idea? Making us turn out our pockets to build a church.
2: Now, wait. That was an investment, Bill.
1: An investment? What do you mean?
2: You'll find out.
0: That night, Reverend Wilson returned to Jeff's place as he promised. He told Soapy he'd been successful, that he'd collected well over $3,000. Soapy appeared to be delighted and told the minister he should stay upstairs in the saloon that night, where there was a comfortable bed for him. The Reverend retired early, and shortly after 2 o'clock that night, Soapy came into the back room.
2: Well, boys, here's that investment I was telling you about. Oh, here's more than $3,000 for our treasury.
1: You mean
2: you? I took the liberty of relieving Reverend Wilson of our original contributions, and a few more besides.
1: Soapy, that's rich!
0: The next morning, when Reverend Wilson discovered the theft, he hurriedly dressed. Leaving Jeff's place, he went quickly to see Frank H. Reed, one of the men who'd given him money the previous day. Reed was a prominent citizen, a civil engineer, and official town surveyor. And he listened thoughtfully to Reverend Wilson's story.
5: I know, Reverend Wilson. This town's had just about as much of Soapy Smith and his outlaws as it can stand.
4: Why hasn't he been stopped before? I'm sure it must have been one of his men who stole the money from me last night. I never realized till this morning what went on there.
5: He hasn't been stopped because he's bribed every lawman in town.
4: But the citizens...
5: He has the citizens bluffed. There's only one man who can stop him, and I'm leaving this afternoon to find him.
4: Who's that, Mr. Reed?
5: Sergeant Preston of the Northwest Mounted Police.
0: Frank Reed succeeded in locating the Mountie in Circle City. And in Sergeant Preston's cabin there, he told him of the lawlessness that was rampant in Skagway.
5: I tell you, Sergeant, it's not safe for a man to travel the trails anymore. Soapy's highwaymen lay in wait at every turn for prospectors carrying dust.
6: Yes, I've heard a lot about Soapy Smith, Frank. But my authority doesn't extend beyond Chilkoot Summit.
5: Believe me, you're the only man who can stop him. I've been trying to organize the businessmen of the town, but we need a leader.
6: No, Frank, I'm afraid my hands are tied.
5: That's two disappointments I've had this trip.
6: Disappointments?
5: My lead dog was killed coming over the summit. A big, powerful Malamute.
6: Oh, that's too bad, Frank.
5: Yeah, I'm almost afraid to attempt the trip back without him. Funny how a man's completely dependent on his dogs in this country.
6: Well, you'll need a lead. There's no question about that.
5: Yeah.
6: I was planning to leave for Skagway myself. King and I'll go back with you. Of course, you realize that my being there has nothing to do with Smith. I can't act openly against him as long as he stays in Alaska.
0: The great dog, who'd stayed quietly at the Mountie's feet during the conversation, now stood by his chair. He raised his front paws and rested them on Preston's knees, listening to what he said.
5: That's great, Sergeant. That takes care of one of my disappointments anyway.
6: King isn't an ordinary dog, Frank. He's never failed me in any crisis. And I think affairs in Skagway are rapidly reaching that point. If there's any way to help you, perhaps King can do it.
0: As his name recurred in the conversation, the dog searched the Mountie's face, an ageless devotion shining in his eyes.
6: Yes, fella. We'll go back with Frank. Who knows? There may be some way to help him.
0: King knew Skagway well. He'd been there many times with Sergeant Preston. But this was different. He sensed the high tension in the men as they walked along the streets, huddling in groups, talking in quiet voices.
5: There'll be a meeting tonight, men. At 9 o'clock at the Sylvester Dock Warehouse.
0: Again and again, King heard them mention the name Soapy Smith. The Mountie talked about Smith, too. And from his tone of voice when he spoke of him, King knew whoever Soapy Smith was, he was no good. King had scented a dog at the edge of the crowd, standing beside a man who smelled strongly of cigar smoke and whiskey. The German police dog growled at the great husky, having long ago acquired the shallow bravado that was typical of Soapy Smith's gang. King recognized the dog as an inferior, and though he was conscious of his every move, he regally disdained to return the other's attention. Fritz saw the lean, muscular strength in the proud turn of the husky's head. He steeled himself to jump King, and as he did, the husky dodged him with a quickness that was second nature. Almost at the same moment, King nipped Fritz's ear sharply.
1: Fritz! Hey, Fritz! What's the matter with you? Come on, I've heard all I want to. We're going back to Soapy. Come on, I said.
0: Soapy. So the man and the dog were going to see the one called Soapy. King mulled the thought over in his head. He wished there was some way he could tell Sergeant Preston, who stood at the back of the crowd, out of earshot of the conversation. It was late that night, and as the men gathered at the warehouse, King scented the man and the dog he'd seen earlier that afternoon. Sergeant Preston was inside talking to some of the men, and King, who felt stifled indoors, walked to the edge of the dock. Through the open door, he could hear Reed giving orders to his men.
7: We'll take four guards outside the warehouse. I'll take my folks outside with three others in case Smith should show up. Now remember, men, if he appears armed, shoot him on sight.
0: Soapy Smith's henchman, Bill, also heard the orders.
8: I've already sent Soapy a note to come here, but this changes things. Write a note. Get a piece of paper. Be quiet, Fritz, be quiet. Now, you will be shot on sight. Stay in saloon. Don't leave there. Bill, that does it. Now, Fritz, I'm going to put this in your collar. Take it to Soapy. Understand?
0: King watched the dog leave the dock, while Bill remained with the townspeople to keep his finger on the pulse of the excited crowd. He sensed that the man was either a gambler or an outlaw, and that the dog was on an errand that might mean trouble for Sergeant Preston and his friends. Making a quick decision, King left the dock after Fritz. The streets of Skagway were deserted as King loped along. He sighted Fritz, who had stopped at the sound of the husky's approach. Here was a chance to get even with the one who'd nipped him that afternoon, and the German police dog was quick to seize the opportunity. But King's previous disdain had given way to a determination to destroy the note tucked in Fritz's collar. The husky gave the dog no chance to take the offensive. King felt the sharpness of King's teeth at every turn. Quickly, his bravado faded into fear, but he fought with a wily cunning. King had fought wild animals, whose agility and swiftness made them more worthy adversaries. He intended to waste no time with Fritz. With one powerful blow, King knocked him to the ground. Then with his teeth, he pulled the note from Fritz's collar and made his way back to the dock. He chewed the note and dropped it in the street as he raced toward the crowd. At the dock, Soapy Smith walked rapidly past the two outer guards. Two revolvers hung from his belt, and a repeating Winchester lay in the crook of his arm. Behind him trailed a group of his henchmen.
9: Hey, wait a minute, Soapy. Where are you going?
2: There's Reed up ahead. I want to see him.
10: You can't come any further.
2: You're at the bottom of this trouble, Reed. If you'd kept your nose out of my business, I wouldn't have had to come down here to break up this little meeting.
0: As King approached, he saw Soapy Smith strike Frank Reed with the butt of the rifle.
10: Gosh!
0: And as Reed fell, one of the men in back of Smith raised a rifle to kill the man who'd fallen under the blow. King hurled himself at the gunman, whose finger was ready on the trigger.
1: Oh, the dog knocked my arm.
0: Almost immediately, King heard eight other shots. Four from Soapy's rifle and four from Reed's revolver. The gangster dropped where he stood.
1: Soapy. Hey, boys. He got Soapy. Let's beat it.
0: It was then, in the middle of a frenzied mob, that King caught a familiar scent. His heart leaped within him. Preston. It was Sergeant Preston.
11: King, old boy. Are you all right, fella?
0: For a moment, King forgot the excitement and murder that raged about him. For the space of seconds from the gunfire, King had feared for the Mountie's safety. His warm tongue touched the Mountie's beloved hand. And then, together, they walked to where Soapy had fallen. Reed was already surrounded by the townsmen.
4: You must be Sergeant Preston.
11: Yes, I am.
4: I'm afraid Mr. Reed's been wounded. We'll have to get him to a hospital at once. But, Sergeant, look at Soapy Smith.
11: Strange that Smith had come here, knowing the men were waiting for him with guns. Yes, King. Looks like the career of Soapy Smith is closed. When he walked in here, he walked to his death.
0: These copyrighted dramas originate in the studios of WXYZ Detroit. And all characters, names, places, and incidents used are fictitious. They are sent to you each week at the same time. This is Jack McCarthy speaking. 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

stars and beyond. Aki here for Mixed Nuts. It's been a couple of weeks since we've been on air, but I'm back.

Nice one, Dendala with Nacht Salbe. That is really summery. That was given a great vibe. If you were listening before, from noon to two is Radio del Sol, which is kind of like summery yacht rock vibes. Perfect for Saturday afternoon when it's really nice out, which it is right now. In the studio right now, it's like 31 degrees. So summer's here. Almost breaking a sweat, and it's 3 minutes into the show. So it's going to be a good one. this is Mixed Nuts. Well, only one nut, and that is me right now. But like I said, there's going to be some folks stopping by, as usual. If the nuts are listening, this is your call to come to the station. But in the meantime, I'm just going to hang out and play some music. I want to play this Poolside song because Poolside's awesome. This is Feel All Right. And this is 92.5 FM CJUC.

There's poolside from Los Angeles. Can you hear the LA in there? Poolside, awesome new disco band. So that's, yeah, neo disco songs. Yeah. And the name of the band checks out. Poolside, like, is anyone wearing like a leisure suit right now? sunglasses on, yes. Today is actual National Sunglasses Day. So this is the day to wear your favorite shades. This is the message from the Vision Council. I guess they're in the States, but beyond being the ultimate fashion accessory to complete your summer outfit, today is a vital reminder from the Vision Council about the importance of wearing UV protecting lenses to keep your eyes healthy. Slide on your favorite pair before heading out today. Very important to protect your vision in the sun. Also, if you're listening to loud music, wear earplugs. We don't want to be getting tinnitus. We don't want to be getting UV damage on our eyes. So, yes, National Sunglasses Day. It is also National Onion Day. Yeah, it's National Onion Day. So, onion rings are a good call. I don't think you can't get a bloomin' onion in town. I don't think anywhere in town makes the bloomin' onion. I've never had one, but it's like a onion ring flower, I guess. I'm kind of salivating actually. The Smashed Burger food truck in town has really good onion rings. So, if I've sparked a craving for onions, go to the Smash Burger. I mean, there's A&W, sure, but those guys got some good ones too. It is National Ice Cream Cake Day, so I guess DQ got you there. It is National PTSD Awareness Day, so keep that in mind. You know, have some compassion dealing with people with PTSD. It is also National Orange Blossom Day. I think it's a Florida thing. I think. Oh yeah, it's the fragrant state flower of Florida. So pretty far away from that. But and last but not least, it is National HIV Testing Day. So if you're wondering about that, maybe today's the day to go get that checked out. Very important. But yes, National Sunglasses Day. That's kind of the main one that stuck out today for me. Yeah, you're listening to 92.5 FM. This is Mixed Nuts. I'm the only nut here currently, but I'll be sticking around till 5, and I think we got some guests coming. Be good, but let's play. I don't know if this is going to be as beachy. Orion's Belt. Yeah, let's do Orion's Belt. This is Lotus. Let's see how beachy we get with this one.

0: Oh yeah, Orion's Belt. Those guys are from Norway. I did not know they were from Norway, but cool. Orion's Belt has really great instrumental jam tracks, so check them out if you like that sound. This is 92.5 FM Mixed Nuts, and we have Bria. It's been a while. Is your can you hear me? No. Oh, her mic's off. Oh, we're gonna do some. Check. Oh no. All right, I'm gonna put a song on. We'll fix this. One sec. Be right back. All right.
1: Check. Oh, yeah.
0: Oh, yeah. You're back.
2: Back, baby.
0: Well, we can have Patrick Kelly playing in the background while we talk.
1: Oh, yeah. That's nice. Yeah.
0: Like a little that. Background track. Bria, I feel like I haven't seen you in a while.
1: It's been so long.
0: It's been a while.
1: Since I've been on Mixed Nuts.
0: Yeah, you were in Sweden.
1: I was in Sweden for the Arctic Art Summit, which was actually here 3 years ago. This was the first time it happened since. I think it's supposed to be biannually, and an extra year got thrown in there. And wow, it's very, where I was called Umeå, spelled U-M-E-A with a little like circle on top. And
0: makes an O sound, Umeå?
1: Yeah, Umeå? Like that's how they pronounce it in Umeå.
0: Wow, that's really north, right?
1: Yeah, it's north and part of the Arctic. It was a lot like here. It's like on a river. There was midnight sun all night.
0: Yep.
1: It was very home vibes, but definitely more European looking.
0: Yeah.
1: People in like Stockholm, further south, they pronounce it Ume.
0: Oh, there's like different dialects, obviously. Yeah,
1: I guess so, yeah. And the Sami people have their own completely own language.
0: Yeah.
1: With different dialects, depending on the country. Like Norway is part of the Sami.
0: Yep.
1: And Northern Finland. And it's a cool area.
0: And you were there for like 10 days, is that?
1: Like a week.
0: A week, yep.
1: Flew on Scandinavian Airlines,
0: ooh,
1: which was pretty decent.
0: good experience with them?
1: Well, I'm still missing my bag. So
0: what?
1: Yeah, it's been a week.
0: Okay.
1: There's a lot of precious valuables in there, like some of my beaded hats and some of my earrings.
0: No.
1: And so I'm trying not to fret, but getting a little bit worried.
0: Are they like keeping you updated?
1: No, not at all. And so that's, and
0: did
1: nobody's
0: you like
1: responding,
0: a...
1: and I can't speak to a person, no matter where I call.
0: Well, maybe AI can help. No, just kidding.
1: Yeah.
0: Oh no. So was it like did it have to do with like a connector? Like bag, like
1: it had many connections. The bag was going all the way from Umeå to Vancouver, and then I was going to pick it up there and take the Air North, which I did take Air North. But for some reason, I had Air Canada call me about delayed bag.
0: Yeah.
1: But I was on the water. I've been running a water program and doing swiftwater rescue, jumping in the Yukon River and saving each other.
0: Oh,
1: and
0: yeah,
1: canoeing and. And so I missed the call. And so now I'm just like, where is my bag? My guess is Vancouver. I had a coworker who got her bag like a couple days ago.
0: Okay. They lost their bag too.
1: Yeah. And it followed the same route.
0: Yeah.
1: So I was hoping it would be here. Charles graciously went to the airport for me at 3 a.m. because there's like no other Air Canada people there as far as I'm concerned any time of the day. They only have one leaving flight a day. So I don't know. If anybody has any connections, you can hook me up with somebody. Help me speak to an actual person.
0: That's wild.
1: Oh, it's very annoying.
0: I guess gone are the days where you just keep pushing like zero until you get through. Right.
1: Right?
0: You can't do that anymore.
1: Right.
0: Right.
1: No. Yeah, I know.
0: That is so frustrating.
1: It's frustrating. Sucks.
0: Because it's so frustrating because you know it's there somewhere, right?
1: Yeah,
0: you know it's somewhere.
1: And it has, so much of lovely things and the gifts I bought and just sucks.
0: Okay, well, here's hoping. Do you have a name tag on your bag?
1: Yes.
0: Okay.
1: That is the one thing I have on. And then it's, of course, a big black bag.
0: Yeah.
1: I know.
0: Yeah, there's something to be said for like decorated bags, different colors.
1: Yeah, putting stuff on your bag.
0: Yeah. A sea of black luggage, hey?
1: Oh.
0: They're like, what does it look like? You're like, is black. Oh no, there's like a whole room.
1: It's huge. Does that help?
0: Yeah, it's a huge one. Oh my God.
1: My tag says emotional support or emotional baggage is what my pig tag says. It's like hot pink little tag, which is very true at this point.
0: Yeah, you got cool stuff in there. Ugh. Damn it. It's like my nightmare when traveling to lose a bag. Okay, well, let's... Oh, we only got one more minute left of this song.
1: All right.
0: Let's have to talk to the song.
1: We'll wait it out. We can talk to the song. Yeah. I'm just here quick. I got to take off. It's Porcella tonight.
0: That's right.
1: So John from Dawson, Bree Rosenthorn's Major Funk debuting their new singer, Jordan.
0: That's right, yeah.
1: Devours all the way up from Vancouver, which is an amazing act. I've seen them a couple times.
0: Dutch Handsome and the Ransoms also
1: playing. Dutch Handsome and the Ransoms, that's right.
0: DJ Johnny Gel.
1: DJ Johnny Gel and Marty B.
0: Yeah, Martin, right on. Marty I've never B. seen him DJ before.
1: No, Marty B is Martha.
0: Oh, right. That's right.
1: Yes.
0: Right. Right on.
1: Yeah, it's going to be good times. I think you can still get tickets if you go on to Porcella YT on Instagram. Yeah, it's very exciting. It's going to be a fun time. I've attended it a few years, and I've never played it. So it's kind of fun to be on the other side.
0: Yeah, yeah. They put a lot of work into the
1: stage
0: and the decorations. And
1: yeah, totally. It's going to be... They built a whole new, brand new outhouse.
0: Oh, yeah. Fancy, bougie outhouse.
1: Fresh walls. If those walls could talk, they won't say much.
0: Yeah. They haven't seen much yet.
1: They haven't seen much yet.
0: Oh, man.
1: And I guess the other thing I just want to say before I'll stay for a little bit longer. Kay. But yeah, I'll hold. Did we hit the end?
0: Yeah, we did. I'll do a quick song here. I think someone's downstairs, so we'll go see who's here. This is Ibu with Dissolve.

0: right, that was Eboo with Dissolve. Kind of shoegazy vibes there. I liked it. Yeah, this is Mixed Nuts on 92.5 CJUC. Thanks to everyone listening to us hang out. We got 7 listening online. That's very cool. And who knows who else is listening on the FM. So
1: it's a beautiful day.
0: Oh, yeah. Is it a long weekend? Because of Canada Day, or is it just
1: Canada Day is Wednesday. On Wednesday, so no. But I get Wednesday off.
0: Mm-hmm.
1: And I'll be heading to Marsh Lake to play with Chris as a duo. Marsh Lake has a little Canada Day celebration themselves. And there'll be something going on here. There always is. Denizagi is playing, among other bands. Probably at Shipyards Park, just right here. Yeah, I'm not sure what else is going on. It's the season now.
0: It's hard to keep up. It's just nonstop. Well, even the last 2 weeks, I was saying we weren't on air because everyone's just doing a million things.
1: I was in Sweden the week before. I was in Montreal.
0: Oh yeah, Montreal.
1: Montreal's so great. Yeah. Oh my God, I love it there.
0: What did you? I mean, you obviously loved it, but
1: I loved it. I ate a lot of good food. I tried Ethiopian food for the first time.
0: Oh, yum!
1: So
0: injera,
1: good.
0: Injera. Beef tibs.
1: Whoa! So good. Had a real poutine for the first time.
0: A real one. So what? Like
1: the real Kurds. It was massive.
0: We
1: went to a place that's open 24 hours. La Banquise, I think it's called. Crazy. I got one. I think it was called the Mario or La Mario or something like that. It had cut up hot dog pieces and bacon in it.
0: What? It was called the Mario?
1: La Mario or something like that from what I remember.
0: Okay.
1: It was 2:30 in the morning. Ooh, we got a caller. Maybe.
0: We have a caller. Should we take it live on
1: air? We're going to suss it out.
0: CJUC, you're live on air.
2: Hey, I think the music's still playing in the background, huh?
0: Weird. I have it paused.
1: Yeah. Right now?
2: Yeah, it's weird.
0: Okay, well, I'll just turn the fader down.
2: Yeah, I don't know. It's...
0: Oh, I hear it.
2: Oh.
0: Is that better?
2: Yeah, that's good. Yeah.
0: Okay, because it's paused.
2: It might have been on my end.
0: All right, well, thanks for the update.
2: Yeah, thanks. Yeah, no problem.
0: Okay. Thank you. Bye.
2: Ciao.
1: Kelp.
0: Thank you, Sea Kelp, in the chat. I don't know why that was doing that because the music has stopped, but I just turned the fader down, so I guess I'll just keep doing that. All right.
1: Things be shifting.
0: I turned it back up. I don't hear anything in the headphones. Okay, well, seek help if you could. I turn the fader back on. If someone can let me know if it's playing.
1: Is it still playing? Are we still just voiceovers?
0: I'll put the fader halfway down so at least the music won't be. Okay, well, anyway, this is just live radio. You never know what's going to happen.
1: You never know what you're going to get.
0: Okay, well, let's put a song on and see if there's 2 songs going on. Okay, this is Acid Tongue. Saw these guys in Edmonton in September at the Purple City Music Fest. And these guys are from Seattle. Standout act. So we added them to the list. Here's Acid Tongue with Humpty Dumpty.

0: All right, that was Acid Tongue with Humpty Dumpty. I love that band.
1: Yeah, that's nice.
0: I like it. It's like modern psych rock. But I just saw an Instagram post that they're done making music, and the singer is gonna do his own stuff. So caught them right at the end. I'm glad we saw them when we did, because that was awesome, amazing three piece. But anyway. Bria and Aki here on Mixed Nuts.
1: You betcha.
0: 2:35.
1: It's been a couple weeks since the Nuts have been at it.
0: And I know.
1: It's been, I think, a few weeks since I've been at it. You know, time comes and it goes.
0: Yep.
1: Times are busy.
0: That's the thing with starting a new show in the winter, when we have all this time and we're all inside and we're all cooped up. And
1: everybody's here every week.
0: Yeah, just like itching to get out and do something, right? Get out of the house. But now it's full summer and we're just going.
1: We're just going. Straight back, water loving, making movies, doing the things.
0: Yeah, there's a big movie being filmed starting on Monday. This is the
1: feature film,
0: first feature length film shot, set, directed. All in the Yukon, written in the Yukon, produced, all those mumbo jumbo words to do with film stuff is here. And it starts on Monday. So it's very exciting for everyone here. And just to have that happening is like so awesome. And the film is called From Me to You. It's a rom-com.
1: Rom-com.
0: So keep an eye out.
1: I haven't watched rom-com in a while. I don't remember the last one I watched.
0: Well, I'm not a...
1: I know, yeah.
0: I'm not a movie guy, so ask you. I haven't... I saw one movie long time ago called The Fault in Our Stars. I think it was kind of like a teeny movie.
1: Okay, I think I've seen that.
0: Yeah. I don't know if that's a rom-com, though. I just remember seeing...
1: Kind of, maybe, yeah.
0: Anyway,
1: there's romance. There's some chuckles. I think there's some sadness too in that one.
0: yeah. But yeah, exciting stuff. Porcella tonight.
1: What's today? Saturday. Wow.
0: Yeah.
1: A Village Bakery series have started up.
0: That's right.
1: So if you're in Haines Junction, or if you're going to be driving through there, or if you want to go for a super nice drive, one of my favorites in the Yukon, and have a beautiful place to camp, Haines Junction is it. And every Friday and Saturday now they have live music from a very varied, a very varied array of artists. I don't know who's here there this weekend. I have not done my research.
0: Can't keep up with all the
1: acts. Can't keep up.
0: I know. That's
1: we play there on July 4th on Independence Day.
0: Oh, sick.
1: Which is...
0: Is that the salmon or the chicken bake?
1: Ooh, I think it's the chicken.
0: Yeah.
1: Which I'm stoked for.
0: Yep.
1: Yeah, they brine that chicken to perfection. It is so juicy.
0: Very moist. Moist chicken.
1: Oh, yeah. They do it good there. And like any of their baked goods and stuff like that, so good. Like if you're there, you got to grab a loaf of the jalapeno cheese bread.
0: Oh, my God.
1: Yeah.
0: Yep.
1: It's a must. Go camp for a night. I can't wait for that.
0: Mm-hmm.
1: Try to always stay a night when I go. Try not to do the drive there, drive back.
0: It's a lot.
1: Yeah. And there's a show next Friday at Lefty's, so just under a week now. Princess Malaya, if you don't know, she is from here, I believe, but now lives in Toronto. She's doing her album release at Lefty's Well.
0: Oh, cool.
1: And it has a sweet stack of artists, including myself, Priya Rose, and I think, what are they called? North Star, which is Mob Diggity and Rondell.
0: Okay.
1: I believe. And then a couple other acts. So there's like a quite stacked lineup for a Friday night launch party. And it's different. It's kind of like variety show as well, which sometimes I really love because sometimes you're just not in the mood for just one thing.
0: Yeah. What's the name of the act again? Princess?
1: Princess Malaya.
0: Malaya?
1: Yeah.
0: Okay.
1: If you go on Lefty's Well, there should be a Lefty's Well on Facebook, Instagram, or to the store, to the bar.
0: Yep.
1: I'm sure you can find some posters and some info, but that's Friday, July 3rd.
0: What kind of music?
1: She's like, well, it says on there, I think she did a little blurb to us in the group chat, and there's like some sad girl songs, but there's also some like boppy, like party songs. And so like pop, I guess.
0: Okay. Solo act or she's got a band?
1: Solo
0: okay.
1: act. But I think she might be playing with a DJ. I'm not sure.
0: Cool.
1: And she's from here. She's from here.
0: Sick.
1: And I love that she's coming back to do her release party here after, you know, she lives in the city.
0: Big old city.
1: On the other side of the country. So that's pretty cool.
0: First album?
1: Remember Where You Come. Yeah, I think it's her first album. Yeah.
0: Coming home to release
1: release it. So cool. Love it.
0: That's awesome.
1: I think I'm going to bid Mixed Nuts adieu. I have to go get ready and drive out to Annie Lake.
0: Yeah, big day.
1: Come out there. We start at 7. It's going to be fun. Mm-hmm. It's going to be it's going to be so cool to see the new Major Funk and Bowers is going to kill it. And then we're going to dance. And so come on out and bring your sleep in your car. That's what I'm going to do.
0: Yeah. Yeah. Anything goes.
1: Set up a tent if you want, but like make it easier on yourself and just stay in your car.
0: Stay in your car. Right on. Cool. Well, we're going to say goodbye to Bria. Goodbye, Bria.
1: Bye.
0: See you. Well, I'm not going to be here next week. Mm. So, maybe you'll be here next
1: maybe
0: week.
1: Maybe I'll be
0: here. It's just Mixed Nuts. We never know who's...
1: July 4th. No, I also won't be here. I'll be in Haines Junction.
0: Okay. See, like we were saying, summer's packed.
1: Summer's packed.
0: Mixed Nuts isn't always a thing in the summer, so...
1: But I'll be back on the 11th.
0: On the 11th,
1: Yeah.
0: All right. Okay, we're going to put a song on. We're going to get you out the door, and I'll be back. And we'll see what happens after this. Oh, let's play a song. This is called Bye Bye by... Babasonicos. Babasonicos. Bye bye.

0: All right, we are back. That was Georama, Chromatismo. Bria has left the stage, and now,
1: hi,
0: Felix is here.
1: I made it.
0: Another nut in. One in, one out.
1: Yes, we're just trading places. The nuts are just trading places these days.
0: Yep. Exchange a nut.
1: Yep. How's your day going?
0: Oh, it's great. Yeah, I'm having a great day so far. Great weather. Got the top off of my car.
1: Woohoo!
0: Ripping around with no lid. Just living the life.
1: As one does.
0: Yeah.
1: Yeah.
0: Just in good spirits, you know?
1: Yeah.
0: How about you?
1: Yeah, not bad. I slept in. Wasn't feeling the best this morning, but okay. Things have turned around. I got myself a bullet hole bagel.
0: Oh, that'll cure what ails you.
1: Always.
0: And which one did you get?
1: I got the ABC.
0: Oh, with classic.
1: The cumin gouda. Oh, holy Moses.
0: That's a good one.
1: Yeah. And I bought this mango blood orange drink. I'm excited to try. We're going to do a live on air test.
0: Live on air test. Drum roll.
1: Oh, it's like better Orangina.
0: Better orange. Okay, I'm going to do it too. I'm going to do it. Okay, drum roll.
1: It's fizzy and it's delicious.
0: Oh, yeah. Better Orangina. Contains less than 1% juice.
1: Well, that's okay.
0: I'm okay with that.
1: It's probably all sugar.
0: Yeah. That's sometimes you do need sugar in your daily diet. Yeah. So,
1: hey, it's not as bad as I thought. It's only 23 grams.
0: That's less than pop.
1: Less than pop.
0: That's good.
1: And more juice content than pop, unless you get the mango pop.
0: Yeah, right. Oh, yeah. You brought the mango Pepsi.
1: I have a favorite flavor, if the listeners can't tell. And it's mango.
0: Mango Pepsi?
1: Well, just mango in general. I got this mango juice. Is it juice?
0: Mango bubbly. Those are all right.
1: Oh, man. Those are my favorite, too. Yeah. Well, now you all know my secret.
0: Right on. Cool. Yeah. Oh, we got 10 listening online. Wow, we're so popular today.
1: Hi, everybody.
0: Hi. This is Mixed Nuts. We are live till 5. It's almost 3. Hasn't even been an hour yet, but we're having fun.
1: Yeah. Yeah, it's nice. There's some folks in the playground.
0: Oh, yeah.
1: Yeah.
0: Shipyards is busy right now.
1: Yeah.
0: And you were working on a play, right?
1: I am. It's closing night.
0: Oh, it's closing night tonight. So
1: closing night. There was, last I checked at like 11 this morning, the producer said there were 10 tickets left.
0: Ooh, okay.
1: So and we're that's almost Punch sold Up? Out. Yeah, it's called Punch Up. It's at the Guild Hall. It's not a Guild production, but they are, we would call them a sponsor, or at least major help in getting the show on stage. So it's a... The funniest man alive helps the most pathetic man ever make the saddest girl in the world laugh.
0: Oh.
1: That's the tagline.
0: Okay.
1: It's there's a litany of content warnings, but it is ultimately a comedy. It is so funny.
0: Okay.
1: And directed by Asha Bittenbender, Josh Schroeder is Patrick the comedian, or Pat the comedian, and Michael Gwen Thompson is Duncan. The most pathetic man ever. And Brenna Samansky is Brenda, the saddest girl alive.
0: Okay.
1: So
0: sad girl.
1: Yeah. It's
0: interesting.
1: One heck of a show. It's whiplash, it's roller coaster. It will make you laugh and cry.
0: So when you say it's not a Guild production, then it comes from like
1: Fuzzy Soul Collective is the theater group that Josh put together, and so he applied for the grant to do this under Fuzzy Soul Collective and asked the Guild for help.
0: Oh, and Fuzzy Soul, is that a local thing or is it from
1: Yeah,
0: I've never heard of them.
1: Yeah, because they're brand new.
0: Josh, oh, cool.
1: Josh and Michael and Brenna and Asha and myself.
0: Cool.
1: Yeah, it's directed by Asha Bittenbender, and they did really great work. This is the first comedy they've ever done. It's interesting when you are practicing comedy all the time because you just repeat it so much that you're like, this is deeply unfunny. I'm pathetic. This is terrible. But it's not. It's not pathetic. It's not terrible. It is incredible. It is so funny. And I'm really excited for closing night. Also sad, obviously.
0: Right. And it was only like 3 days.
1: Yeah. Yeah, okay. Exactly. So when the Guild does a production, they put it up for 3 weeks.
0: Yes.
1: So this is how you know it's not a Guild production.
0: Oh, I see.
1: We don't have the cash
0: for
1: that.
0: Kind of like a test run or almost?
1: Kind of, yeah. Okay. It's like a passion project.
0: Yeah.
1: But
0: cool.
1: Yeah, I got to, because I was working on set and props, I got to take my friends who were up last weekend to one of the rehearsals. So they got to see a full run through of the show. And unbeknownst to me, because this friend I hadn't seen since 2019 has since become a theater person and has like season tickets at places they've lived at.
0: Yeah.
1: So after the show, I was like, what'd you think? And they were like, we've paid more money to see less. Like, this is so professional.
0: Oh,
1: there's nothing amateur about this.
0: Right.
1: And I thought that was really
0: super pro
1: touching because, yeah, like
0: it's top quality.
1: It's top quality. I mean, Usha is a professional. Like, that's what they do. They went to theater school.
0: Oh,
1: so,
0: wow.
1: Yeah, they whipped the whole show into shape. And yeah. So if you're one of the 10 lucky people who can still buy a ticket, go do it right now. If you can come out, if you're not going to Porchella, come see Punch Up.
0: Where can people buy tickets?
1: UConn Arts Center.
0: Okay.
1: Their website, through their website.
0: Cool. 10 tickets left, guys.
1: If
0: go
1: that.
0: And get it.
1: If
0: go that.
1: Get them. It's, sell it out. The
0: they're going fast.
1: If we could sell out the whole run, that would make me cry.
0: Yeah.
1: And
0: it was sold out the first two nights?
1: Yes.
0: Yeah.
1: The last two nights were sold out. There were people on waiting lists trying to get in.
0: Oh, my God. Yeah.
1: So you could be one of those lucky people who got to see it and... Like, I welcome you making me cry, everyone.
0: Yeah.
1: Please go buy
0: Let's
1: those
0: go.
1: Tickets.
0: Come on, buy the tickets.
1: Yeah.
0: And that is Punch Up at the Guild. And that starts when?
1: It starts at 8 p.m. The bar opens at 7:30.
0: Right on.
1: Mm-hmm. And I'm volunteering at the bar, so come buy a drink for me.
0: How long's the show?
1: It's only like an hour and 20 minutes.
0: Okay.
1: There's no intermission.
0: Yep.
1: So even if you are going to Porchella and and you're like, hey, I'll just be a little late.
0: Yeah.
1: Unfortunately, you'd miss Bria's set.
0: Right.
1: But then you'd get to see Punch Up.
0: Yeah.
1: You could make hard choices. I believe in all of you.
0: Yeah. Summer, you got to just do everything possible.
1: Yeah. It's a yes and summer.
0: Yeah. Yes and. Yeah. No holding back summer. That's.
1: Yeah.
0: What do we think about a shorter song here?
1: Let's do it. I'll finish my bagel.
0: Yeah. Your ABC bagel.
1: My ABC.
0: Let's do this 3.5 minute song. This is Leathers with Crash.
1: Ooh.

0: That's Aki. I'm Felix. We're just hanging out.
1: It's our favorite Saturday afternoon hang on the air.
0: It's true.
1: Yeah.
0: Oh, and PSA, if you're, first of all, I personally apologize for not showing up for Riot Radio for the last few weeks. It's been busy.
1: It's been crazy.
0: There's been a lot going on. So sorry about it. And tomorrow, it's not going to be Riot Radio. It's going to be a special edition of East Coast Power Hour.
1: That's right. Yep.
0: So we'll see.
1: Are you going to that?
0: I'm not sure. Yeah. I'm going to see what happens tonight. It's closing night. Who knows what debauchery could ensue.
1: Right.
0: So I don't want to promise something I won't deliver.
1: Yeah. You got to be careful in the summer. It's just.
0: Yeah.
1: It's easy to overbook yourself.
0: You're telling me.
1: Yeah.
0: I had to fully cancel plans last night and I ended up falling asleep at 8 p.m. above the covers on my bed.
1: Yeah.
0: Woke up at 3 and was like, maybe I should actually go to bed.
1: Yeah. You got your first phase out and it's like time for the next phase of sleeping.
0: Exactly.
1: Yeah.
0: In pajamas phase.
1: Yeah. Yeah. No, I've been getting pretty long sleeps this week. It's just like full on working and all this stuff happening. Yeah. I'm just like crashing out hard. It's been great.
0: Yeah.
1: Sleep is important.
0: And sometimes it's hard to get when there's 24 hours of sun. So good for you for being able to like tucker yourself out. We're all just big toddlers. We just need to run around and tire ourselves out.
1: We're all just big little kids.
0: Yeah.
1: I am lucky to say that the sunlight doesn't really bother me.
0: Yeah.
1: Or like it doesn't.
0: Born and raised you, Connor, I believe.
1: Yeah, it. I don't have. Although I do wake up earlier.
0: Yeah.
1: Like just because it's light and I got energy, right? But it's always interesting seeing people that are visiting and they're like, how do you manage with this light? And you know, I wake up at 4 a.m. and the sun's blaring and I'm like,
0: I had friends visiting last weekend from Nova Scotia and all they could think about, cause this was their first trip away from their toddlers.
1: And they
0: were like, I couldn't live here with a 2 and 4 year old that live by the cycles of the sun.
1: Mm-hmm.
0: Yeah.
1: Maybe that's why the kids up here are a little more wild than the others.
0: Yeah, exactly. Yeah. Fully feral in the summer.
1: Fully feral, yeah. And then dormant in the winter.
0: Right.
1: Yeah.
0: Which, honestly, the ways of nature. Follow those cycles.
1: Yeah.
0: Yeah.
1: Yeah, the Yukon cycle.
0: Yeah.
1: So dark, so light.
0: But we were driving around and there was like a family with, I would say, kids between like 8 and 10 kind of thing. Mm-hmm. And they were like out fishing at 11:30 at night. And my friends were like, how? I could never.
1: Oh yeah. And nonstop like, fishing.
0: Well, look at where the sun is. It feels like 7 p.m. What are you going to do?
1: Yeah.
0: Yeah.
1: Don't fight it.
0: Don't fight it. Yes. And it.
1: Yeah.
0: Yeah.
1: How long were your friends up here for?
0: They are the best and they came Thursday night until Monday morning. So
1: just a quick trip.
0: A quick trip from Halifax, like wild.
1: Wow.
0: I'm so blessed.
1: It's a long journey.
0: I'm lucky. Yeah.
1: And that was their first time up here?
0: That was. And before they left they said our first annual. So I felt
1: first annual. Oh yeah. They got the spell of the Yukon.
0: Yeah, they caught the bug.
1: Yep. They'll be back.
0: They asked, they're like, can we take the kids next time? I'm like, please do.
1: Mm-hmm.
0: Yeah.
1: Yeah, why not?
0: Yeah.
1: There's lots
0: of things to do.
1: Yeah.
0: Yeah.
1: Yeah. Maybe stay a bit longer than a couple days with the kids. Yeah.
0: Exactly. Mm-hmm. Yeah.
1: Did they stay with you or did they get a...
0: They got a little room. It's called Black Spruce.
1: Okay.
0: The Black Spruce.
1: Yep.
0: It's over by Hamilton Boulevard or
1: in
0: that area Alpaw's Vet.
1: Yeah. The Yukon Gardens up there.
0: Yeah.
1: I heard there was like, places up there.
0: It's like kind of
1: like cabins.
0: Yeah. It's kind of like a tiny home complex.
1: Cool.
0: Yeah.
1: Okay.
0: Yeah.
1: There's like little tiny rentals. Are they like dry cabins or do they have plumbing?
0: No, they have plumbing.
1: Okay.
0: Yep. Yeah. They had a shower and a toilet. And
1: that's nice. It can't be that Yukon for newcomers. It can't be that cabin, right?
0: There was one cabin that was a sauna. They didn't use it because we were out gallivanting, but
1: right.
0: But yeah, there's a sauna in that little complex. And
1: ooh.
0: It's pretty cute.
1: Do you have to like get it fired up before? Like there's a whole setup process or is it always going?
0: I think the sign on the side said open 5 p.m. to 10 p.m. daily. So they must like come turn it on and turn it off.
1: Mm-hmm. Yeah.
0: And it was cute because each cabin had a different

0: color door. So they were in the yellow door.
1: Oh, cute. Yeah, that's a good way to do it.
0: Yeah.
1: Instead of numbers, just different colors. So, love it.
0: Cute.
1: Yeah. Man. Well, it's still 30 degrees in the studio.
0: Yeah.
1: We're just like kind of melting away.
0: Yeah, I did not wear the appropriate clothing for a 30 degree studio.
1: I got the sweat layer starting.
0: Yeah.
1: Yeah, it's that first film of sweat.
0: Yeah.
1: But that's what we wait for all winter, is to get sweaty in the summer.
0: Right.
1: Yeah.
0: Holy Moses, it's 6 months of mixed nuts now.
1: Yeah. Yeah, we started in January, right?
0: The solstice.
1: Right.
0: December solstice.
1: Right. Yep, and now we're summer solstice.
0: Wow.
1: Love it.
0: Thanks for our listeners who've been stuck by our side.
1: Yeah, our dedicated listeners.
0: Our antics.
1: Yeah. Yeah. It's really cool being on the radio. It's just a nice vibe.
0: Yep.
1: It's great.
0: It's a fun hobby.
1: Yeah, radio is a hobby. Yeah. It's also art.
0: Yeah.
1: In a sense.
0: Exactly. The art of conversation.
1: The art of conversation. We're like public speaking, but not public speaking.
0: Right.
1: Yeah.
0: Yeah. So basically, you're just in on Aki and I's conversation.
1: Yeah.
0: That's what's up.
1: Turns out people just want to hear us banter. It's really cool.
0: Yeah. And you've got great music taste, so that helps too.
1: Well, thank you. Yes. Yeah, we got a good mix of music all lined up here. Yeah, we load up like 3 hours of music, and then we just kind of pick random ones. I kind of go by length on Mixed Nuts. I'm like, oh, yeah, that's like 2 minutes. Let's mm-hmm. play a 6 minute song. Let's do it, you know.
0: Yeah.
1: So, yeah. You never know. Should we put on another song?
0: Let's do it.
1: Let's do... Oh, Pseudo Echo. What a great band name. Pseudo Echo. Let's do Amazing Sound. 4 minutes and 54 seconds. We'll be right back.
0: We'll be back.

0: We are back.
1: Hello.
0: It's Poltergeist with Cold in September, and before that was Pseudo Echo with Amazing Sound.
1: Woohoo.
0: This is Mixed Nuts. 20 after 3. Well, okay, 17 after 3. Does it need to be that exact on radio?
1: It's hard to say.
0: Yeah, it's 20 after.
1: Yeah.
0: It's close enough.
1: That's what I'd say if I looked at my watch.
0: And that watch has the seconds count on it, right? So, so exact. Felix and I got the same watch but different colors from Murdoch's.
1: It's my favorite thing that I own.
0: I really like that watch. It's a Casio vintage remake, right?
1: Yeah,
0: It's like based on an 80s watch, and it beeps every hour, which you can turn it off or on, but I like the beep.
1: I like the beep.
0: Yeah, I like the beep.
1: We like to drive Colin crazy with the beep.
0: He was like, well, it kind of took me off guard the first time I heard it. I was like, someone have an hour? I haven't heard that. And like, whoa, that's something you don't realize that you haven't heard in a while. You're like, whoa, beep, beep.
1: I like it because it keeps me on task. Like, if I hear it, I'm like, oh, it's the turn of the hour. What am I doing?
0: I found that too. Yeah.
1: Sometimes I don't hear it though.
0: Same.
1: Right? Like, it's like my brain just tunes it out.
0: Yep. Same. Or if it's like under a sleeve or something, it doesn't really make as loud of a noise.
1: I do notice if I, because I wear my watch. I'm the type of person who wears it to bed usually. But if I get a shower before bed, I'll forget it in the bathroom.
0: Yeah.
1: But there's a pocket door between my bedroom and bathroom, and just it'll echo into my room and sound louder than if it was on my arm.
0: It's like an amphitheater.
1: Yeah. Yeah. Bathroom amphitheater.
0: Do you use it as an alarm?
1: No.
0: No.
1: No. I use my phone.
0: Yeah. I've been using the timer setting.

0: But I used it for the barbecue the other day. I'm like, I'm going to check this in 5 minutes. So I just set the timer to go.
1: Yeah.
0: Like counting up. It still works the same way. You do have to keep checking it though. But I left the timer going all night once and I noticed the time like jumped forward.
1: Oh, wow.
0: Like it like pushed the battery maybe or something.
1: Oh.
0: And it was like 20 seconds. Because I had it exactly, like I set it to my phone. So the seconds were like exactly the same.
1: Yeah.
0: And it got like bumped 20 seconds.
1: Whoa.
0: Yeah. So.
1: How do clocks work?
0: By the power of battery. Yeah. I think, I was just assumed that, the timer going all night, like, I don't know, made it work harder or something. So I have one of those 70s style flip clocks, like a radio flip clock, like with the flaps.
1: With the wow,
0: with like
1: that's
0: a digital
1: cool.
0: face, but it's like flaps, right?
1: Yeah.
0: Mechanical
1: digital.
0: And sometimes it goes faster because I guess sometimes power gets more stronger or slower.
1: I've noticed that in the Yukon that like my radio or not my radio, my stove clock or my microwave clock.
0: Yeah.
1: Get unsynced with the rest of the clocks I have that go by the internet.
0: Yeah.
1: Right? And it freaks me out.
0: What is time?
1: What is time? It's fake.
0: Time's just an illusion.
1: It's a flat circle.
0: Yeah, right? Whoa. Time is flat.
1: Yeah. It's not linear, that's for sure.
0: Time is not 3D.
1: Or is it?
0: Oh my goodness.
1: You can chime in on the chat with your thoughts on time.
0: That's right. We have a chat, cjucfm.com/chat. We do like take requests, random topics, random things. We love talking about food.
1: Yeah, we haven't gotten to that part yet.
0: Well, we already talked about food.
1: We talked about Bullet Hole.
0: Bullet Hole bagels, the ABC, caraway gouda, caraway cheese. That's such a nice flavor, caraway.
1: Yeah.
0: It's like, I don't have any other descriptive words of it. It's just this good. It's like a nice, good spice.
1: Yep.
0: Oh, yeah.
1: Good on everything. Well,
0: caraway?
1: I think it's
0: good
1: on
0: like, it's a lot of
1: potatoes, especially.
0: Yeah, mashed potatoes. You put some caraway in there.
1: Yeah.
0: They kind of look like little bugs, but because they're little black seeds, right?
1: Yeah.
0: All right. I think we have another nut come in. Let's put a song on.
1: We'll get them settled.
0: And then find out who the nut is. We'll be right back. This is... Oh, we might have played that one already. No, I'm going to play a different one. All right, let's play the Dead Ghosts. These guys are from Vancouver.

0: Dead Ghosts. Those guys are from Vancouver. That was Rocky Said. I love the Dead Ghosts, modern like 60s psych.
1: I was going to ask if they were like an older band because they did give that vibe.
0: I think they're from like, that album was from like 2015 maybe or something like that.
1: Cool. Yeah, they definitely had a 60s vibe.
0: Yeah, I love it. This is Mixed Nuts. This is 92.5 FM, The Juice. We're almost at 3:30. Felix and Aki are here.
1: Yeah.
0: We also have another nut come in. Alan is here.
2: Hey, everyone.
0: Alan is here from?
2: Quebec City.
1: Woohoo. Welcome. Yeah,
2: thank you.
1: Welcome to The Juice.
0: Alan is the lead actor in the movie that we were talking about earlier, From Me to You. The Yukon's first feature-length film.
1: Woohoo!
2: Yeah, it's been great. I've had a great time. Everyone's so nice here.
1: Aww.
0: Yeah, and you came a bit earlier than the show was.
2: We're starting to shoot the film on Monday, and I came here for rehearsals and all the prep.
0: A week. Takes so a while
2: I've been
0: to
2: here
0: get in
2: for
0: the zone.
2: A week. Yeah.
0: Cool. And you've gotten a good sense of the town so far, hey?
2: Exactly. Yeah. So it's been nice. Get the midnight sun.
0: Right, and that threw you off, right?
2: It did. It did. Yeah. It took a couple of days to get used to it for sure.
1: Mm-hmm. But
2: now I think I've got it. I'm good.
1: Yeah, you found the rhythm of it.
2: Yeah.
1: AKA there is no rhythm and you just wing it.
2: Yeah.
1: Yeah. Cool. What's been your favorite thing you've seen or done or
2: Well,
1: so far?
2: We did go do taxidermy, which was kind of a wild thing. We did do taxidermy of a muskot.
0: Yeah.
2: Yeah,
1: First
2: time seeing
0: very
2: a muskot.
0: Yukon experience.
2: Yeah.
0: It's very
2: first
0: Yukon.
2: Time seeing one for real. So
0: yeah,
2: that was quite the thing.
0: They're actually not as big as I thought because I saw the muskox also, and it's just like, oh, it's actually kind of small. Like it's a big animal.
1: Yeah,
0: but it's like, oh, I thought it was going to be the size of like a buffalo or something.
1: Right.
2: Yeah, same. I thought it was going to be like a buffalo, but I guess it's like a tiny version of a buffalo.
0: Yeah. Are they related in some way? I don't know.
1: I don't know. I'm not a biologist. I mean, I'm a
0: buffalologist.
1: Buffalologist.
0: What other things have you been doing in Whitehorse?
2: We've been rehearsing a lot and prepping for the film, which has been great and going wonderfully. But I'm kind of going with the flow, and everyone's been so welcoming and inviting me to all these fun activities. So just been kind of went to see Miles Canyon. That was really nice. And been going on hikes and
0: walking around.
2: Yeah,
0: downtown.
2: Exactly. Just walking around everywhere. Yeah.
0: And you have the place you're staying at is downtown, so you get a nice downtown feel of stuff, right?
2: Yeah, it's pretty close to everything and nice restaurants. So
0: everything's really walkable here for the most part.
1: Yeah, it truly is. Yeah, that was my friends were down last weekend and they said that too. They were like, wow, there's such good food in the Yukon.
2: Yeah.
1: And I guess I'm just jaded or used to it. I don't know. I took it for granted and then I like kind of took stock of where we had gone and the food we ate. And I was like, no, they're right. There is good food here. It's great.
2: Yeah. It's been wonderful. So if you have any suggestions for me while I'm here, cause we're starting to shoot. So now I need to,
0: This
2: I'm
0: is
2: here
0: your
2: for another,
0: last weekend before shooting.
2: Yeah. Yeah, exactly. So if you have any recommendations or anyone has any recommendations for me, let me know.
1: All right.
0: Go in the chat, how about, and drop a line, cjucfm.com/chat. Suggestions for cool things to do in the Yukon. It's kind of endless, though.
1: It's kind of endless.
0: It's kind of endless.
2: Yeah.
0: You went to the metal show last night, too, eh?
2: Yeah, I did. Went
0: Franklin?
2: To go see
0: was that
2: Franklin.
0: Wild?
2: It was so much fun.
0: Yeah.
1: Cool.
2: Yeah, I had a great time, so that was a good time to see some local bands.
0: Yeah. The Yukon is full of music.
1: Incredible musicians up here.
0: Oh, yeah.
2: Yeah, and then tonight we're going to see Porcella.
0: Yeah.
1: That's awesome.
2: That's going to be fun. Yeah, our friend is playing there. So shout out to John from Dawson.
1: Yeah.
2: He's going to be playing there, and he's a... So, yeah. We're going to go see that. It'll
1: he's
2: be
1: great.
2: Exciting.
1: And Major Funk. And Bria Rosenthorn.
0: Mm-hmm.
1: Who else? There's lots.
0: Dutch Handsome and the Ransoms.
1: Oh, wow.
0: John from Dawson. And then two DJs. I feel like I'm missing one. We could pull up the poster, but
1: I'm on it.
0: Yeah. The info is available at our fingertips.
1: Yes. And I am slow.
0: It's not an emergency, but yeah, lots of stuff to do.
1: Yeah, we've got Bria Rosenthorns, Dutch Handsome and the Ransoms, Major Funk, John from Dawson, Devours, DJ John Gell, and DJ Marty B. Yeah, Devours was the one we forgot.
0: That's right. I've never listened to Devours before.
1: They're from Vancouver.
0: Good. CanCon.
1: Woo! Yeah. I'm sad to be missing Porchella, but I know it's going to be fun.
0: It'll be back.
1: Always, yeah.
2: I've never been, so I can, but I'm excited to go.
1: Yeah.
2: Yeah, it's everyone's, a lot of people have been talking about it, so it should be a good time.
0: Took a bit of a hiatus, I think it's been like 2 years or something, three years?
1: Was it last year? I thought they had one last year.
0: There was a soft version, or like a lower version for a birthday.
1: For buddies. Oh, yeah.
0: I think.
1: Yeah.
0: Can't keep up with all of the events happening in town.
1: So much.
0: Just have like a Rolodex in your brain of like things and acts.
1: One of the greatest things about the Yukon is like if you can dream it, you can do it. So it's like, oh, I want to have a music festival in my backyard. Cool. Let's throw it up on Eventbrite. Mm-hmm. People will show up.
0: Yep.
1: Yeah.
2: Well, that's cool.
1: Yeah. Isn't that how the EDM festival that's in Ketley Creek
0: Paradise
1: Yes. Isn't that how that started?

0: It's a beautiful event. Yeah.
1: And what's still that?
0: Electronic dance music festival. Right on. Yeah. And there's like, I don't know, it's grown to have like a lot of DJs from down south and like just, yeah, people travel to festivals and they come up for this one. So I did drug checking there a couple times for when I worked at Blood Ties. So.
1: And where is this?
0: It's a sort of...
2: it's about half hour or so.
0: Half hour out of town, just sort of on somebody's property. Mm-hmm. Yep.
1: Yeah, I still haven't explored outside Whitehorse, so...
0: Oh, you got to go check out the desert. That's one thing you got to do.
1: Was it smallest desert in the world?
2: Yeah. World's smallest desert. Yeah.
1: Yeah, apparently I need to check that out. Where is that? That's kind of...
2: Also about half hour out. Towards Carcross.
0: 45 minutes, yeah. Yeah.
2: Towards Carcross. Also south.
0: Yeah.
2: It's cool. And in the winter, it's a great toboggan and ski and sled hill.
0: You took the words right out of my mouth.
2: Oh,
0: it's an all year round place that you can go, but you got to bring the toys for the winter.
2: Yeah. The nice thing about the desert in the winter is that there's no tree coverage. So there's like hills and stuff that snow over, and then you rip up with the snowmobile, and then you like, actually don't crazy. It's too steep. Don't crazy carpet.
0: Don't crazy carpet.
2: No.
0: Pro tip.
2: No, don't like, or those like sliding or
0: discs.
2: The discs.
0: Yeah.
2: Don't do that. It's way too fast.
0: Way too dangerous.
2: I took one of those.
0: You're like, making me want to do it.
2: I took one of those like plastic boat sleds with the walls up, and I was going so fast that like I wore like a mark in my boots from like trying to stop.
0: Oh my goodness.
2: Too fast.
0: Wow.
2: Trying to go down sideways and you're like tumbling. It's crazy. So I reckon if you're not a seasoned sledder, just start halfway up. So
0: yeah,
2: it's enough.
0: Yeah.
2: So here's my review of the desert.
1: Okay, good to know. Good to know.
2: Good idea to wear boots instead of shoes because it's in the summer because it's sandy.
0: It mm-hmm. yeah. My sneakers literally were I could full. Pour the sand out of my sneakers when I went last weekend.
2: Oh yeah.
0: Yeah.
1: You were there last weekend?
0: Yes. Yeah.
1: How was it?
0: It was beautiful. It was a really nice, hot, sunny day. And there were like little kiddos running around. It's like a giant sandbox. Like, it's so cool.
1: I'll put it on the list of things to do while I'm here.
0: Yes. And stop at Emerald Lake for a picture. It's beautiful as well. And it's on the way.
1: I'll add it to the list as well. It's on the way?
0: Emerald it's on
2: Lake,
0: the way.
2: You kind of can't miss it. It's a big pull off. And there's a lake that's green.
1: Okay.
0: Yeah.
2: It is actually... really amazing.
0: Yeah, exactly. Yeah. It's like something to do with the microbes that are in the water that make it literally emerald.
1: Oh, okay.
0: Yeah.
1: Cool.
2: Like an algae. But it looks like the Northern Lights or something.
0: Yeah. Yeah. Yeah. It's cool. It's
2: like not swirly, but like fading green, I guess, or like bands of green. Really cool.
0: Yeah.
2: How about a quick song break? We'll be right back. Just take a little breather. Let's do Cotton Jones' Dream on Columbia Street.
0: I thought you were going to say Cotton Eye Joe. When
2: Cotton
0: I was like,
2: Eye Joe. We're going to just drop Cotton Eye Joe on people. Just casually like, all right, here's Cotton Eye Joe.
0: Hacky would never.
2: Cotton Jones. Close, but not the same song. This is 92.5 FM. We'll be right back.

0: Cotton Jones, Dream on Columbia Street. Wow, how ethereal. How,
1: I love it.
0: What an aura.
1: Aura points from that song. Thanks for listening to the Mixed Nuts on the Juice, 92.5 FM, everybody.
0: Yeah, Felix, I'm Aki, and we have Alan.
2: Hi, everyone.
1: Yeah.
0: Alan's the lead actor in the movie being made here starting Monday.
1: Yeah. Can you tell us a little bit, just a little teaser?
2: Yeah, so the movie's a rom-com about a writer who's struggling to write his second novel mm-hmm. and falls in love with the mail carrier and starts to write letters to her, love letters to her, so that she keeps coming back.
1: Aww.
2: And then, yeah, that's how they,
1: that's adorable.
2: They meet, and that's the the basis of the film.
1: Cool. And you're playing?
2: I'm playing Paul, the writer.
1: Cool.
2: Yeah.
1: That's very exciting.
2: It is. It's very exciting. I'm so happy to get this project. We've been talking about it for so long.
1: Yeah.
2: That's really exciting to really start shooting it on Monday. So.
1: Yeah, it's happening. It's happening. Yeah. And you're part of it too, Aki, right?
0: Yes, I'm the hairstylist for the show.
1: Wow. So. No small gig there. Holy.
0: I got to be there every day.
1: Yep.
0: Hang around.
1: Make sure
0: there's like not a hair out of place.
1: Yep. Or, make sure it looks the same for every shot.
0: For the most part, yeah.
1: Yeah.
0: Yep. Removing oil in case some people are oily and sweaty. Yeah. And so you got to get the dry shampoo in there sometimes.
1: So, cool.
0: Yeah. Stuff like that. Just
1: yeah.
0: Like every little detail is so cool just to like see how much planning goes into like everything, right?
1: Yeah. See, I'm a theater person, so I'm not used to the minuscule details, right? Because I'm doing it for the back of the room.
0: True.
1: Yeah. Right? And so that's really interesting to me to think about like how tied up the shots will be on people's faces. And yeah
2: for sure it's a whole different thing to do a film or TV compared to doing plays.
1: Yeah.
2: And it's such a crazy thing, and all the aspects of it in creating television and film is so fun
1: for cool me. What got you into doing television and film?
2: I wasn't very good at hockey, so theater was the next best thing.
1: Yeah?
0: Yeah.
2: No. I did a lot of theater growing up, and my uncle, being a DOP, kind of got me involved, and he saw I really enjoyed theater and kind of brought me in on set to see if I actually liked producing or like television and film, and kind of fell in love with the whole thing. Because I remember when I was 14 years old, we were on this film set, and the main character was the storyline. She was throwing she was mad at her ex-boyfriend or boyfriend, so she would take a brick and throw it in the windshield of his car. So we do it a few times. So a few cars are busted, and then we break for lunch, and my uncle like turns to me and he says, "Hey, do you want to try it?"
1: Yeah.
2: Like, mm-hmm. I'm 14 years old. I'm like, "Wait, what? I get to throw bricks in a windshield and jump on a car?" And I was like, "This is what you do for work. This is your job. I want to do this."
1: Yeah.
2: So then I kind of got involved in film, and the rest is history now.
1: And now here you are.
2: Yeah, now I'm in Whitehorse doing a film, so it's great.
1: That's so cool.
0: Is this your first feature-length film?
2: No, I do. I've been doing a lot of television mainly.
1: Mm-hmm. Yeah.
0: Okay. Like docu-series or something?
2: Now I'm on a TV show called Doc.
0: Yep.
2: So that's on the Fox Network. It's a medical show.
1: Oh.
2: So I've been doing that. We're going on to the third season now.
0: Mm-hmm.
2: So that's been kind of the last few years. We shoot that in Toronto.
0: Okay. And Fox, it's like an American TV show?
2: Yeah, it's an American TV show. It's a medical show.
0: Yeah.
1: Cool.
2: So, yeah.
1: Yeah, it's interesting to me how like networks will choose their locations. I know for a while, Nova Scotia had a lot of like incentive for things to be shot there. So there was a lot of TV shows being shot in various places in Nova Scotia. I think the Nova Scotian government rolled some of those things back, so it's less common now.
2: Yeah,
1: but
2: because you get a lot of tax credits, and American shows will get a lot of tax credits if they come in, and the dollar's cheaper. So Yeah. So there's right. tons of American shows that we shoot. So I've been working on mainly that in Toronto. I live in Toronto as well.
1: Yeah.
2: So I've been fortunate that I get to do that.
1: Cool.
2: Yeah.
1: Yeah.
0: And now the Yukon.
2: Yeah.
0: Really doing the rounds. Yeah, and, it's so cool.
2: For everyone, there is an Instagram account for the film, if everyone can go and support and follow.
0: The film is called From Me to You. And yes, there's an Instagram page. Yeah. It's From Me to You Movie. Is that?
2: Yeah.
0: Yeah.
1: Yep.
0: From Me to You Movie.
1: So that'll be a place to keep up on like what's yeah. going on yeah. with the shooting and
0: a bit of behind the scenes, perhaps.
2: Yeah, yeah. Maybe.
1: Little teasers.
0: Yeah,
1: that's super cool. I just followed. You should too.
0: From Me to You Movie, and that is again the feature length film that is being shot in the Yukon starting Monday.
2: Yeah, first big movie. The first feature Yukon feature.
0: Yeah. Yeah. There's been lots of like. Car commercials here and like yep. little short films here and there, which have been awesome. Last winter there was a short documentary about knitting called My Knitting Circle.
1: Right. I did see that at the
0: I didn't see festival. It. I was the hairdresser for it. I still haven't seen the final product yet.
1: It was good.
0: Yeah.
1: I saw it at the Dawson City Film Fest is where I saw it.
0: They played it there. Sick. Yep. Cool.
1: Yeah,
0: cool.
1: It was cute. That was a really good film fest, actually. There was some adorable short films.
0: Is it, were they all films shot here? Or
1: no, it's an international film festival. One of my favorites was about, it was actually really heavy, but a woman stops a man from jumping off a roof because her cat was, she couldn't find her cat on the roof.
0: Yeah.
1: And it was just like this touching film. And I think it was... somewhere in Europe and subtitled in English. It was beautiful. Yeah. Oh, do we have
0: right
1: more
0: on.
1: Nuts?
0: Oh my God. We have
1: I think we
0: nut.
1: Got some nuts.
0: Okay. We got to put a song on. We'll be right back as we welcome the nuts in.

0: All right. That was Private World with Hypnagogia. That was a little elevator, but here we are. We're back.
1: Sometimes the vibes are right. Sometimes they're just okay.
0: We are live in the Sea Juice Cabin on the shores of the Yukon River.
1: Yes, we are.
0: And it's 92.5 FM. Maybe you're listening online at cjucfm.com. We have a chat room that has remained empty the whole show.
1: It's a little bit of tumbleweed.
0: Yeah, tumbleweed vibes. But we're still having fun.
1: There's no tumbleweeds in the studio, though. Let me tell you.
0: No. We got the fan going. It is still 30 degrees. Check the temp. It's hot. So Felix and Aki are here, and we have Alan here.
2: Hey, everyone.
0: We're just hanging out. We had some other nuts show up, but they're a little mic shy. So
1: as we
0: get into it, we'll do some swapping and we'll see what happens.
1: We'll play musical chairs.
0: Yes.
1: And we'll see what happens.
0: Man, I got picked up some dumplings from the Asian market to share with they are good. I had a spicy bite, though. Like, my mouth is still quite hot right now. I'm like,
1: they smell incredible.
0: They're so good.
1: Very fragrant here in the studio.
0: It's also a really good deal. It's like $12 for 8 pieces. Mm-hmm. And you can get a mix pack. So there was the pork shumai, there was the shrimp one, and then the other one is something else. It's good. It's all good.
1: Yum, yum, yum.
2: Yeah, I still haven't been to the market yet. So
0: the Asian market?
2: No, oh, not yet. So I have to go.
0: It's good. I also got some of the salad rolls, which are another great deal. You get 3 for $10.
1: That's awesome. So

0: Oh, cool. What a nice day.
1: Yeah.
0: Just like vibing.
1: A little humid, but not too bad.
0: Yeah, I got the, like I was saying earlier, I got the film going on, like the moisture film.
1: Yeah. I'm wearing a long sleeve shirt and long pants, and it was a choice that I regret.
0: Yeah, the sleeves got to keep going up the arm.
1: Yeah.
0: With this temp, temps.
1: Keep folding them.
0: Yeah, there's only so much you can fold a sleeve.
1: Yeah. Without it looking bulky.
0: What kind of things did you pack? Like, what did you expect the weather to be, Alan? Like,
2: oh my God. Well, the weather, I had no idea what it was gonna happen. I was like, okay, well, I guess the sun never sets, but is it cold? Is there like a bunch of bugs? I don't know. I'm kind of a city dude, so.
0: Right.
2: But it's been, I'm surprised it's been really kind of beautiful all the time. Like,
0: yeah, nice weather.
2: I would have thought, it was going to be raining all the time or something like that, but.
0: It said it was going to rain like for like 2 weeks straight.
1: And it does rain every day, but only for like 5-10 minutes and then it's gone.
0: 28% chance. And then it just comes for like 3 minutes and it's gone.
1: Yeah.
0: It's great.
2: No, so
0: but you packed appropriately? You have the,
2: right, I good think range? So. I think so. Yeah. I've got a good range of stuff. Like I was, I got a pretty big suitcase. So.
0: Right.
2: So I have a lot of stuff.
1: Yeah. I mean, you're here for a while, so it's good. Good you brought lots. But I got to admit, every time I've run into you, you're always so styling.
2: Oh, thank you.
1: Yeah, truly. It's
0: Quebec City style.
1: Yeah.
2: Thank you.
1: Yeah. You got drip.
2: Oh. Mad thank drip. You.
0: Oh, there's a new Instagram account, Dawson City Drip.
1: Yes.
0: That's been really fun to follow.
1: Yep.
0: It's just like somebody documenting the fashion in Dawson City and like, street style, I guess, or whatever you want to call it. Like, it's like casual shots. It's really cool. Dawson City Drip on Instagram. Yep. Shout out to whoever started that.
1: I think I know, but I'm going to keep it a secret. No way would I say it on air.
0: No. It's just about the drip.
1: It's about the drip.
0: Yeah. It's an odd word for fashion.
1: Oh, man. The new words the kids keep coming up with. It's hard to keep up. I realize how old I am now. Damn kids.
0: The kids these days. Oh, man. What do we have? Almost 4 o'clock. And then we have an hour left.
1: Yep.
0: It just always goes so fast.
1: It does.
0: Oh, my God. 3 hours. What are we going to talk about? And it's like, okay, we're almost done.
1: Yeah. It's like, oh, no, we didn't get to this. Didn't even know it was on the agenda.
0: Oh, man. How about we could put on a short song. See if people want to switch up and do a bit of musical chairs. Rose City Band, Rip City. Be back in 3 minutes and 49 seconds.
1: Probably.
0: Yeah.

0: Okay, we are back. Welcome back to Mixed Nuts, 92.5 FM, The Juice.
1: Woohoo! We're here.
0: For the next hour. Yep. And you can catch us every Saturday from 2 to 5.
1: Yeah.
0: Well, most every Saturday. Can't say every Saturday.
1: It's the summer, and we do things, and we have lives, and sometimes not all of us can show up.
0: So true. And doing 3 hours by yourself is hard.
1: Yes.
0: Yeah.
1: I find two okay.
0: Two's okay. Yep.
1: Yep.
0: Especially if you get a bit of a theme and a flow going.
1: I found my theme with Riot Radio. What I do is I like find one band that I've never heard of before and then
0: do a deep dive.
1: And either, well, I do, I start with like a deep dive on like, okay, what's my inspo song? And I usually play that song first on my show and then follow whatever title recommends as like people who like this band may also like this band. And then I'll just keep going and hop through the algorithm. That's my process, but I don't use the system songs as often.
0: And no, it's like a backup.
1: Yeah. Yeah, it's fun.
0: We're still trying to develop the software a bit, so it's a bit more searchable.
1: Yeah.
0: But Open Broadcaster was made in Territory.
1: It was.
0: Fun fact.
1: Fun fact by Rob Hopkins.
0: Yep.
1: And it's actually something that's used quite a lot for First Nation language revitalization and small radio stations all across BC in the north.
0: There's a few international ones, too, I think, that use the Open Broadcaster. So cool.
1: Yeah, it's pretty wild. And that was like 25 years ago he made that or more?
0: Yeah, like early internet days.
1: Yeah, yeah. So, fun fact, a little history of Sea Juice.
0: Sea Juice is awesome. Mm-hmm. And welcome on Sea Juice. Community radio is just a fun thing that we all love.
1: Mm-hmm. Cool, cool,
0: not
1: cool.
0: Not corporate, just artistic.
1: Yeah. Truly. A space for voices.
0: Space for voices.
1: Yeah.
0: So true. Voices and characters. We were talking about Porcella before.
1: Mm-hmm.
0: And John from Dawson is one of the acts.
1: For tonight,
0: Should we play a song?
1: Yes. And Alan said that John's also in the movie.
2: He's working on the film.
0: He's in the crew, hey?
2: Yeah.
0: He's
2: Grip.
1: Cool.
0: He's Grip.
1: He's Grip.
0: Gripping.
1: Man, I have so much to learn about film.
0: Yeah, like I have a hard time like with a lot of like the titles and roles. I'm like producer versus director versus
1: Is there one that's
2: Key
1: boy?
2: Well, we do have the first AD

For that much laughter, for a $1 shirt.

0: journey.
1: He has to make
2: a way. If you really love something, let it go.
1: Yeah.
2: I do that every Friday and Saturday.
3: At least let me know.
4: All right. John from Dawson.
5: Woohoo.
4: What was that song called again?
5: That was called Dilly Body.
4: Dilly Body, right.
5: And that was with Nitpick.
4: Shout out.
5: Shout out. Shout out, Will.
4: You can catch John from Dawson tonight at Porcello.
5: And you should.
4: You should.
5: Go get your tickets. They're on Eventbrite.
4: That's right. We have a new nut. We've done some musical chairs.
5: Yes, we have.
6: We've got a Chinese nut here.
4: Hello, Derek.
6: Hey. Glad to be on Mixed Nuts. So yeah, Aki, we're talking about spring rolls today.
4: Yes, we were.
6: And it was a mission to try to find the best spring roll in Whitehorse.
5: Oh, wow.
6: Unfortunately, some places were closed.
4: I did a couple rounds and I closed. So I got some salad rolls from the Asia Market and dumplings. But
6: actually, see, maybe it's great because we can have this little distinction between an egg roll and a spring roll.
4: Yes.
5: Yeah.
6: And then also a salad roll.
4: Yes.
6: Because if you go down to the States, the wording kind of gets jumbled up.
5: No way, I didn't know that.
4: Oh,
6: so if
4: really?
6: You say spring roll, like at a Vietnamese restaurant usually,
5: yeah.
6: You're going to get a salad roll.

0: Oh, because spring fried. Vegetables or whatever. Spring yeah. or whatever. Yeah. yeah. Oh,
1: and then they kind of just call like spring rolls, like our version of spring rolls. They call those egg rolls.
2: Do they not have egg Whoa. Roll egg rolls?
1: I'm not sure. I think it'll obviously vary.
2: Okay.
1: But definitely a spring roll is like the fresh kind of like Vietnamese salad roll yeah. down in the States.
0: Wow. I didn't know that. Okay.
1: So yeah. there's the first distinction. And then like, so I'm from Vancouver, born mm-hmm. and raised. And westernized fast food, you know, they've got the spots, but usually it's just like spring rolls. We actually don't have a lot of egg rolls. And so when I was looking at the menus here, I was like, oh, okay, yeah. Obviously, I've had egg rolls before, but I was like, oh, this is the distinction because all the menus here have egg rolls and spring rolls.
0: Uh-huh. Yes. Hmm. Oh, cool.
1: Yeah. So the sampling we got today... I was trying to do a little world tour.
2: Okay.
1: Of course, Fortune House was closed, and you said those are the best spring rolls in Whitehorse.
0: They are good.
1: Yeah.
0: They are good. The best ones I've had so far. I don't like eat them all the time, right? But I remember them being very good.
2: Okay.
0: So I used to work at McRae Chinese Restaurant. For those who know, McRae Chinese was on the highway going out of town, and it was like the place everyone went. I was like 13 when I worked there, but... they had the best egg rolls. And I remember them making it and like, you know, shredding the lettuce and like mixing the allspice in there. And there's just a certain way an egg roll should be in my mind. And Fortune House was pretty close to that. So I haven't been to a few though. I haven't been to the 202 Chinese yet.
1: Oh yeah. Although I heard. No.
0: Okay. Yeah, well, that's the thing. Yeah.
2: You heard.
1: No, but like. Some people thought it was closed down. I was like, no, it's open. I forgot who I was talking to, but it might have been Daniel Little. Anyways.
0: Honestly, like Chinese food restaurants in town, it's like, no, they're closed. So they have new owners.
1: Yeah.
0: Like, there's always been a lot of Chinese food here.
1: And so McRae's is now Lucky Stars, is my understanding.
0: The original owner,
1: yes,
0: not the same cooks,
1: okay,
0: but the same owners went to Lucky Stars. Gotcha. So, and I actually haven't been to Lucky
1: and
0: Stars.
1: We tried to order from Lucky Stars today. On Google, they said they were open.
0: And not open. Yeah.
1: Called in to try to put in the takeout order, and they were like on vacation.
0: Okay. Good for them.
1: June 23rd or something.
0: Good for them.
1: July 6th. So it's going to be an after July 6th thing. But for today, we got the North Dragon.
0: Mm-hmm.
1: Yeah, we'll open them up here. So this is from North Dragon. So I guess this is the spring roll. These are big. Yukon pricing, I was like, $4 a spring roll.
0: Oh, but they're big.
1: But they're big.
2: And you usually see them. Yeah.
1: And those are the egg rolls. So for those of you listening in, which I guess is everybody.
0: Everyone except
2: of us in the room.
1: In the room. Spring rolls have like a smooth texture and egg rolls have kind of like
0: a bubbly texture.
1: Bubbly texture.
2: Yeah. I'm going to take a photo and pop it in the chat.
0: Yes.
1: Oh, nice. Yeah, there we go.
0: So these are both from North Dragon.
1: The second one is from Green Garden.
0: Oh, okay.
1: And recommendation from Fiona said, oh, look at those.
0: Oh, wow. Okay, we got a medley. Yeah. Look at the shrimp tails sticking out of the bottom.
1: Yeah,
0: that's cool.
1: So at Green Garden, we got two eggs, two springs, and then two shrimp rolls.
0: Oh, interesting.
1: Which look really good, too.
2: Oh, my goodness.
0: It's like the shrimp is sticking, like he's in between one of the layers. Mm-hmm. So you have the filling, and then it's wrapped around, and the shrimp is under, like, he's like in a blanket on the outside.
1: Yeah, it's almost like a spring roll tempura deal.
2: Yeah. Kind
0: of, yeah,
1: like
0: yes.
1: Like a prawn tempura, which is pretty wild. So I'm going to be flashing away on my digital camera here. Don't mind me, but I say we go for it. Yeah. So lots of...
0: We're going to do some like reviewing on air, which
2: is live,
0: which is so funny because our radio audience cannot see, smell, or
2: they just have to take our word for it.
0: We just have to take our word for it. We're doing live food reviews. Yeah.
1: This is our investigative journalism. This is actually my kind of investigative journalism. And I do have gifts. I do have gifts for you guys, both you and both Aki and Felix. And actually, Alan, I don't know if I've given you one of these yet, but.
0: Oh, yeah.
2: Oh, my goodness.
0: Your business card.
1: This is MSG from Long Lost Cousin.
0: Ooh.
2: Oh, my God.
0: I love MSG.
1: So
2: this is incredible.
1: We can taste it normally. And if we want to have a little MSG zhuzh,
0: yep.
1: Just to see the difference, we got that.
2: Okay.
1: I say we do have it with some plum sauce. Okay. And then this is super random, too. But so I've been working at the production office over at UConstruct, you know, the last couple of weeks. And for lunches, I've just been doing like, I got a rotisserie chicken at Superstore, you know, to last me the week. But they also had lumpfish caviar on sale for $6.
0: Whoa, where?
1: At Superstore.
0: Oh.
1: And I was like, what the hell is lumpfish caviar? I never had it before. So if we want to, if we want to be fancy,
0: let's try this.
1: We can top off our egg rolls with a little bit of lumpfish caviar.
0: What? Perfect. Wow. I've never seen caviar like here before. Or maybe I'm just not looking for it.
1: It's at the Superstore.
0: Oh my goodness.
1: There you go. On sale for $6.
0: Run, don't walk.
1: Maybe we're going to use Bruce's knife actually for that too.
3: That seems very cheap for caviar.
4: Yeah.
2: Especially in the north.
3: Yeah, I don't know. But I'm excited to taste all this.
1: Okay. We got Bruce's knife.
3: Okay.
1: But let's start. So the first pickup was North Dragon.
2: Okay.
0: Okay. We got North Dragon egg roll first or spring roll?
1: Spring roll.
2: Okay.
0: Okay.
3: Yeah.
1: We'll do the spring roll. So maybe Alan and I will.
3: We can share.
1: Maybe I'll just raw dog it. No sauce. Yeah,
0: yeah. No sauce. Straight up at first.
1: Should we go like one end? I was trying to lady in the tramp this thing.
0: Get right in there so we can hear ASMR. The crunch.
3: Yeah, buddy.
2: Oh my gosh, you guys look pleased.
3: Yeah,
1: this is a pretty good first bite.
0: Mm-hmm. Oh yeah, we are not expecting you to start talking right away after your bite.
1: I talk with my mouth full all the time.
2: Okay,
0: so that was the spring roll from North Dragon. Okay,
2: all right.
1: And I had a little conversation with them because I know they've gone through different iterations.
2: Okay.
1: Of owners.
0: Yes.
1: Alex Chan, who was the key grip on our movie. His family used to own or run North Dragon.
2: No way.
1: I haven't met Alex yet, but that's just kind of the lore I've heard. Mm-hmm. And then now it's a family from Vancouver.
0: Okay.
1: Speaking a little bit of Cantonese. And the chefs are from Vancouver as well.
2: Nice.
1: Just in my little exchange. But I'm going to try to get more of their story. Okay.
2: Awesome.
3: Good.
1: Yeah. Now let's... Oh, okay. So because this got picked up like an hour or so ago, egg rolls got a little soggy our listeners at home.
0: There's not going to be the crunch factor on this one as much.
2: Yeah.
1: You know what? I am going to just do raw dog because I kind of like the raw dog vibe.
2: You're a purist.
0: Just try it straight up first and then it might need some zhuzhing.
1: Not a lot of filling there because it kind of just like pushed.
3: Right here, put some sauce in it.
1: I don't know. We'll do a little lumpfish caviar.
0: Oh, the caviar is coming in.
1: There we go.
2: Wow.
1: Caviar. Okay, you know, I'll do one bite first.
0: I remember egg rolls.
1: Saltiness.
0: Oh, yeah.
1: You remember egg rolls?
0: Oh, just having... It looks a little low on filling.
2: Yeah.
0: But maybe that's because they've deflated. I just remember them being a little bit more
2: robust.
0: Filled. Yeah, a bit more robust.
1: I agree. I think that's what happened. Maybe fresh.
2: Yeah.
0: Like,
2: if you
0: got them in cabbage, restaurant. Right?
1: Because it's cabbage,
0: and it, like, shrinks a bit, right?
1: So, filling, we're looking like cabbage, carrot. I don't know. Maybe they got, like, a glass noodle deal here.
0: Uh-huh.
1: Maybe.
3: Yeah.
1: Maybe some mushrooms. The but, like, flavor. Similar, yeah, I think it's probably the same filling.
3: Yeah.
1: But if I would say, if you're comparing just North Dragon and going for takeout, the spring roll.
0: Spring
1: it's got,
0: roll?
1: It's got the crunch.
2: The spring roll holds up.
1: Yeah, it holds up.
0: And that's a rice wrap instead of, like, a flour wrap?
1: Yes, that's right. Yeah.
0: Yeah.
1: Or it could be, some sort. It might be, like, a dumpling wrapper or something.
0: Yeah.
1: Potentially.
2: Mm-hmm.
1: Okay.
0: So that's North Dragon.
1: That's North Dragon.
0: So we voted for the spring rolls. Same filling, different crust wrapper. Yeah.
1: Yeah. I think if you're eating in or you're eating the takeout fresh, the egg roll might be better, but this is...
3: For me, it's the spring roll.
1: Yeah. This is 1 hour of driving around, going to Whistle Band. Where else should we go? Porter Creek? I don't know.
2: You're on tour.
1: Yeah, on tour.
2: With your egg rolls.
1: Yeah, went to the new bubble tea shop, if you've heard about it, Macau Imperial Tea.
2: Oh, where is it?
0: Oh.
1: Whistle Bend?
2: It's in Whistle Bend?
1: It's in Whistle Bend.
2: Okay.
1: Kind of a wild place my first time out there. I felt like I was in, like...
0: Suburbia?
1: Yeah, suburbia.
0: That's,
1: little boxes on the hillside.
0: Yes.
1: Do we have to play a song at all to break this up here?
0: We can.
1: I think we should. A little intermission.
2: I think we should put a song between.
0: So that's been North Dragon. We've heard the reviews.
1: Yep.
0: We've heard the crunch.
2: Yep.
0: And then we're going to do a switch off and try Green Gardens rolls.
1: Yeah.
2: Let's do it.
0: This is William Orbit with Jump Jet. We'll be right back with the next spring roll and egg roll face off.
2: Bum, bum, bum.

0: Reflex, Pointless, that's a catchy one. 92.5 FM, CJUC, we are live for the next 35 minutes. We got Felix, I'm Aki, and we have Alan and Derek.
1: Hey, hey.
2: And hello, everyone.
0: Yeah, we're doing food reviews on air, which is a bit... usually that doesn't happen on radio because the audience cannot see, smell what we're doing. But we're doing our best to describe the best egg rolls and spring rolls.
3: Those spring rolls were so good.
1: Yeah, this is part one.
0: So we just had... So what did we just experience there?
1: Well, we just did some lumpfish caviar bumps.
0: Yep.
1: What did you guys think?
3: Those were delicious.
0: I've never had caviar before, and that was really good. That's like umami.
3: Yeah.
0: And a bit of sea saltiness.
3: Yeah. So good.
0: Yeah. And they weren't like... And they didn't pop. They didn't pop, which I like.
3: Yeah, the texture was good. I was worried that the texture was going to be something I wasn't going to... enjoy, but it was delicious, especially on the spring roll. I really like that.
1: They didn't pop because they're cheap. But that's okay.
0: Oh, okay. They're supposed to pop.
3: I am learning.
1: That's okay. Yeah.
3: This was also my first time having caviar.
1: Yeah.
3: Expensive caviar pops. Now I know.
2: Yeah.
1: But I think we move on to Green Garden here.
2: Yeah, let's go.
3: Okay.
2: So what was this restaurant?
1: This was the North Dragon.
2: Okay, so everyone go check out North Dragon. The spring rolls was the best for me.
1: Yeah, it actually was a very fun bite.
2: Yeah.
3: Yep.
1: Okay.
0: It was a fun bite. So now we have...
1: So at Green Garden, they had these... I saw these on the photo. I was like, oh, yeah, I got to get them. So it looks like they're... Probably their regular spring roll, but it's got like a little prawn.
3: Oh.
1: Deep fried
0: into
1: them.
0: Yeah, it's like a tempura in one of the layers or something.
1: Yeah, it's like a tempura
0: spring
1: roll. I've
0: never seen that before.
1: So I'm going to go for a raw dog bite. And you know what? I got to take a really big one to hit the shrimp.
0: Because the tail's sticking out of the other side.
1: Yeah. Hit the shrimp. So cheers there.
3: Cheers. It had good crunch. I could audibly hear the crunch.
0: And these were picked up like an hour ago-ish, and they still have crunch, so that's good to
3: know.
0: That
3: says something.
0: Yeah, like egg rolls should probably be enjoyed fresh.
2: The filling is completely different.
3: Yeah.
0: Different filling?
3: Totally different filling, hey?
0: Oh, wow. It almost looks like a lot of like ground meat. Instead of vegetables.
2: Like surf and turf.
0: Surf
3: and turf spring roll.
0: A shrimp plus, it looks like ground pork.
1: Yeah. I took a really big bite. So it took me that whole time to try to get this process. But full on ground pork.
0: Okay.
2: Yeah. Ground pork.
0: Wow.
2: And shrimp.
0: What did...
3: Thoughts? Initial thoughts?
1: If we're being critical.
0: Yes, we are.
1: I need a little bit of like... Some of this veggie, to balance it out.
0: It looks like straight meat.
1: Those are just straight meat. And I like getting meat. You know, you like that value. Yeah.
0: Yep.
1: Get the protein in you. But food is all about balance, right?
2: The veg cuts the meat a bit.
3: Yeah, missing that fresh bite to it. Yeah.
1: So I'm curious about these spring rolls, if it's like just pork or if
3: those ones are just... Oh.
0: And what were those called?
1: I think just the shrimp spring rolls.
0: Shrimp spring rolls, okay.
1: Something. Wait, we have the menu? This is the Green Garden menu. It's beautifully aesthetic.
0: Oh, it looks good.
1: Yeah. So shrimp spring roll, 1A on their menu.
0: Okay.
1: Then 1 is the egg roll and 2 is the spring roll. So I ordered the first 3 things on their menu. I'm going to go power hour spring roll here.
0: What's the next one?
1: This is just a regular spring roll,
0: and
1: right?
0: And it's big.
1: It does look big.
0: It's
1: so,
0: like a mini burrito.
1: I guess if we're comparing size, which we didn't talk about yet.
0: Right.
2: They're big.
1: So Green Garden's girthier.
0: Yes.
1: But it looks like North Dragon is longer.
0: Yes.
1: So, you know, whatever your preference is,
0: yep.
1: It's not the size of the spring roll.
0: It's about the filling.
1: But it's not.
0: It's about what's inside that counts.
1: We know what you prefer, Aki. Okay.
0: Oh, good crunch still.
3: That one had a crunch. Yep.
1: Now, Green Gardens are fresher.
0: Okay.
1: We did pick them up like not too long ago. So they are warm and nice crunch. I gotta say, the filling is very much similar to the Northern Dragon ones.
2: Yeah, these are more normal.
1: But I think I like the Northern Dragon flavor wise.
0: Okay.
1: It kind of just had a little more, a little more oomph.
0: Yeah, 5 spice, right? Is that the?
1: I guess so.
0: Yeah.
1: Just for like
0: a little more punch. Yeah, you're going in again for the North Dragon.
2: Yeah, this one.
1: Oh yeah.
3: Yep.
2: Is the best.
0: Bolder flavor.
1: Just more flavor coming through.
0: Okay.
3: Interesting.
1: A little bit more, little bit more layers, whereas that bite at Green Garden was a little one-noted.
0: Yeah. Okay.
1: Yeah.
3: Somewhat flat.
1: Somewhat flat.
3: Okay.
1: Yeah.
0: Well, good thing we have MSG on hand.
1: Good thing we have MSG. We got that long-lost cousin MSG.
0: Yep. Do you think that would... I didn't try the Green Garden one yet, but do you think a little bit of sprinkle would be...
1: I think so.
3: Is that the move?
1: It and that's
3: move?
1: What we're going to do here.
3: Okay.
0: Okay, we're going in with the MSG.
3: That's some good ASMR. If you have your radio turned up, you definitely heard that.
1: We'll do it one more time for you. Oh, there we go.
3: Yep.
0: MSG.
1: So if you're at Porcella tonight, obviously, find one of the Asian guys. There probably won't be many. The one with the shorter hair. And I might have some MSG for you. So
0: let's see if that happens.
3: Yeah.
1: Because that'd be kind of exciting.
0: Less is more, right?
1: Less is more, definitely. Definitely.
0: You don't want a lot.
1: I'll do a bite for Alan here.
2: Thank you.
1: I'll just, you know, give you a little line. Just cut that up. Try that.
2: All right.
0: And this is on the Green Garden.
3: Okay.
0: One. Yeah.
3: Did it have an effect? I hear an mm-hmm.
2: Yeah.
3: Yeah.
0: I mean, I guess soy sauce does a similar thing. Yeah.
3: Okay.
0: But this is just more straight. Oh my God, it came out too fast.
1: Yeah.
3: That's for
1: it came out too fast on the girthier one.
0: Yeah.
3: That's for the experience among us.
1: Is this
3: a
1: family show?
3: Technically, yes. Anything can happen on live radio, though. Anything can happen.
1: Anything is possible.
2: It
1: does make it a little bit better. I didn't put a lot on my bite, but...
3: Okay.
0: But it needs more spice as well.
1: It does. It just needed some of that.
0: Yeah.
1: I think it's, I don't know, the seasoning and the vegetables and stuff.
3: Yeah.
0: Yeah, I have to say North Dragons looks really legit in terms of an egg roll.
3: Yeah. It's egg roll time.
1: Yeah.
0: Okay, we have one last contender in the competition.
1: Yeah, so there is something about the egg roll wrapper skin that just makes it soggy. I feel like if you're getting the egg roll, you got to just like
0: eat
1: if you're
0: it right
1: eating
0: away.
1: In restaurant
3: That's
1: or you're just
3: favorite,
1: eating it straight from takeout.
0: Yeah.
1: Cuz even Green Gardens, we didn't get too long ago. We pretty much got Green Garden and then came straight here, so...
2: Yeah.
0: And it's a little softer already.
1: Yeah.
2: That's just what egg rolls are.
1: So I'm going to do a diabolical bite.
0: Yeah. Oh, in the middle.
3: Oh, my goodness. That was jarring. You went right for the center of it.
1: Yeah.
3: You are a chaos gremlin.
2: That's diabolical.
0: Okay, Green Garden bite just happened with the egg roll.
1: So same type of filling, much like the Northern Dragon.
0: Yep.
1: And... Yeah, a little bland.
0: Okay.
1: I'm sorry to say. I'm curious. Yeah, I'm curious if Felix's bite here. Mm-hmm. And then I would love for you to do an MSG bite.
3: Okay.
1: To see the difference.
3: Just
1: Yeah.
2: Yeah, put a bit of MSG or
0: We just have MSG on hand.
2: Yeah.
0: Amazing.
1: And I'm a flash.
0: This has been live food reviews on CJC 92.5. If you have tuned into Mixed Nuts before, you will know that anything can happen on this show. We just kind of go by the fly by the seat of our pants. And today it's egg roll reviews. Thank you so much for bearing with us.
1: So Felix just did their little sprinkling of MSG, and now we're taking a little bite in the... This is the play-by-play, the Green Garden.
0: Yeah, this is live.
1: Egg roll. Yeah.
0: It cannot get more live than this.
1: Wow. Thoughts?
3: The MSG did heighten it. Yeah. It did bring it to a new level, but it is not the same level as the other spring roll. That North Dragon spring roll is...
0: Shout out North Dragon. They've won our impromptu test.
1: Yeah. At least for part one of White Horse Chinese restaurants. Yeah.
0: Yep.
1: I guess maybe part two is going to just have to be when they open back up, Fortune House and Lucky Stars.
3: Next Saturday.
0: What time do they open? Four?
1: Fortune House opens at 4.
0: Yes, I saw the sign, yeah.
1: Then we just got to wait for Lucky Stars to get back from vacation.
0: Oh, right, okay.
1: And I'll still be around. I'll be in town, so.
0: That's right.
3: You'll be here for a bit.
1: Yeah.
3: You guys
0: there's also Barbecue King that has dim sum.
3: Oh, Barbecue King.
0: They do the afternoon dim sum.
1: Is there spring rolls and egg rolls at Barbecue King?
0: I don't know.
3: I think there are.
0: Probably.
3: I'm pretty sure I've gotten DoorDashed.
1: I'm seeing some nods.
0: We're seeing some nods in the back. Okay. Yes, from our silent hangout people.
1: Yeah.
2: Now we need to read our fortune.
1: Yeah, I think that's a great way to button it. We'll read our fortune.
0: Yes. Oh, yeah.
1: And
0: we're going to do a live fortune reading.
1: Yeah.
0: Okay.
1: I've got,
0: we can hear the rapper.
1: After our fortune, I've got a song on cue. That was my request. I'm really excited for it.
2: I just broke my fortune cookie.
1: This is mine and Alan's combined fortune.
2: Oh, it's in French.
1: Oh, there you go. Say it in French, and I'll say the English version.
4: On est en train de dire du bien de vous.
0: I don't know what that means.
1: Good things are being said about you in bed.
0: No!
1: They're talking about me.
3: They're talking about you.
1: While in bed.
3: It's true.
0: Yeah. That's a nice fortune. Nice things are being said about you.
1: Yeah.
0: Wow.
3: I'm about to crack mine.
0: Maybe that means people are laughing in public right now.
3: Yes.
0: In their cars.
3: They're like, this is incredible. we need more food reviews on Mixed Nuts. Because we already talk about food all the time anyway.
0: That is a theme that comes up every single show. What does yours say?
3: Really sweet one. You are cheerful and well-liked in bed.
1: Oh, what a positive Saturday.
0: Oh.
2: We got another one.
1: Fortune just flew in. It got handed me. The time is right to make new friends in bed.
0: That is so sweet.
3: Okay, we had some really good fortunes here.
1: Yeah, I don't know what's going to happen at Porcella, but maybe it's that looking, fortune will come come true.
0: It's looking good.
1: Yeah. So, can we play the song that I queued up here?
3: Yes, I have it right here.
1: So this is the Chinese version of Sinead O'Connor's, I forgot what the song's called, but you guys will know it.
3: We'll know it?
1: Yeah.
3: Okay,
0: the Chinese version.
1: It's a banger.
0: Wow.
3: I'm excited. Let's listen.

0: Wow.
1: Wow.
0: Chinese cover of Nothing Compares to You.
1: I love it.
0: I wouldn't be able to say the title. So.
1: I'm not sure.
0: What is it?
2: Shanghai. Yeah. 1100 days on Duolingo Mandarin. Thank you.
0: Wow.
1: Nice. I did Duolingo for a while with German and then lost my phone and didn't download it on my new phone. So now I need to get it back.
0: You lost your streak?
1: Yeah, I did. I lost my streak. But I'm almost at one. Oh, no. I'm almost at 400 days on my Reddit streak. So whatever that says about me.
0: What is like of reading Reddit?
1: Yeah, of interacting with posts on Reddit.
0: Wow. Okay.
1: I'm a nerd. I feed my brain garbage.
0: Yeah.
1: Is what I'm admitting on air today.
0: Is it garbage?
1: Actually, no. I've curated my feed to be a lot of really fun things.
0: Good.
1: Especially naming cats is a fun way to like just look at a photo of a cat and be like, that looks like a Gregory.
0: Yeah. Right.
1: Yeah.
0: I love cats with human names.
1: Me too.
0: Oh, man. We got 20 minutes left in the show here. If you're just tuning in, sorry, but you missed the great egg roll face off.
1: Yeah. We could have done it bracket style, but we'll have another version with the other restaurants.
0: Yeah.
1: I think
0: Chinese food challenge.
1: Yeah. It's going to be a new installment on the Mixed Nuts universe.
0: Yes. The winner, shout out to North Dragon.
1: Yes.
0: Best egg roll out of the...
1: Spring roll.
0: Spring roll. Well, there was egg roll if it was fresh.
1: Yeah.
0: Maybe a different story.
1: But that's not the reality of the competition today.
0: No.
1: Yeah.
0: Just a bit more flavor. A bit more flavor packed.
1: And you know? Crunch. Yum. Balanced. Good times.
0: Yeah. Okay. Well, I'm going to put one more short song on. We have a blowout of many egg rolls. Yep. So I haven't caught up yet and tried them. So I want another bite. I'm going to play. Oh, yeah. Let's do Parachute Club. Feet of the Moon. Be right back.

0: Ooh, Parachute Club at the Feet of the Moon.
1: Yeah.
0: This has been Mixed Nuts, 92.5 FM.
1: What an exciting show.
0: This has been a lot. It's been a bit of a roller coaster in the best way.
1: Yeah.
0: That's the theme. We don't know.
1: That's the theme.
0: We don't know.
1: Who knows what might happen? Just come along with us. Let's adventure on the radio waves.
0: It's definitely adventure.
1: And for the folks who were listening earlier, and I said there were probably 10 tickets left for Punch Up. Well, if you were listening and you got one of those tickets, thank you, because we are sold out now. And that's an entire run of sold out shows. That is so exciting for us.
0: That's so amazing.
1: Yeah.
0: And how many tickets or how many seats are in?
1: There's 88 seats in the Guild. So that's almost, that's
0: a packed house every night.
1: It is a packed house every night. So almost nice. 300 people are going to see our little passion project that could.
2: And for those that don't know, like myself, it's new in town. What's Punch Up?
1: Punch Up is a play written by Kat Sandler, an incredible playwright that has a taste for comedy, but also the darkness. So this show is about the funniest man alive helps the most pathetic man ever make the saddest girl in the world laugh.
2: Oh, okay. I might need to get one of those 10 tickets left.
1: I'm sorry. It already sold out.
2: That was
1: the update. We talked about it earlier, and I said last I had talked to the producer, there were 10 tickets, but since the show began, since I got here at 3, it sold out.
0: Maybe that was the influence of
1: I wonder. Hop in the chat. If you were influenced by me talking about it on air, let me know.
3: Well, congrats on the sold out show.
1: Thanks. Yay.
0: So cool. And then I guess 3 days and it's over.
1: 3 days and it's over. We strike tonight. We strike set tonight.
2: Oh,
1: so.
2: Okay. So I guess.
1: Yeah.
2: I was short. Not allowed to swear. S out of luck anyway.
1: Yeah. Sorry, buddy.
2: Yeah.
1: Yeah. So I'm really excited.
0: What's the next play coming up at the Guild?
1: We don't know because the Guild hasn't released their next season yet. They're doing the AGM tomorrow.
0: Yep.
1: So they'll be talking about what shows they've got lined up after that. That's not for the public to know yet. And I'm excited. Oh, yeah.
2: Well, this is just radio. So.
0: That's
2: cool.
1: Yeah, we're just talking to everybody.
2: Yeah.
1: So, we'll see. We'll see what musical they choose. And then usually they do one musical and three plays.
2: Amazing.
1: Mm-hmm.
2: Can I tell you about my morning?
1: Yeah do. Please. Yeah. What's up?
2: I just felt weird leaving and I felt like I didn't sign off. So okay. That's why I came back.
1: Okay.
2: To chat.
1: Welcome back. Welcome back to the mic.
2: Yeah, we're back at the mic. And I felt a little FOMO because I had a lot of fun too. So I just felt like it was a little bittersweet ending for me. So I just needed to come back. Anyways.
1: Tell us.
2: I did a little journey over to Midnight Sun.
1: Okay.
2: This morning.
0: Coffee roasters?
2: The coffee roasters.
1: Mm-hmm.
2: That's right. I guess Midnight Sun means other things too.
1: Yes.
2: Yeah. I went to the Midnight Sun.
0: Yeah.
2: Have a little coffee because I didn't have a chance to try it yet. And I was moseying down the road back towards downtown and popped into the thrift store. Mm. And I got this
1: Love
2: book.
1: To thrift.
0: Found something. Oh.
1: Ba-ba-da-ba.
2: The Walk.
0: Amazing.
2: A Chinese cookbook. And I realize we're on radio, but the art on this
0: It's very is early legit. 80s, late 70s.
2: Yeah.
0: Yeah.
2: I looked it up. 1970s.
0: 70s,
3: yeah. The paper,
2: yeah. That's what makes the difference. The paper is super textured. It's got these amazing illustrations.
1: Oh, my goodness.
3: This is great.
2: $1 at the bookstore. Apparently, I heard someone try to buy it yesterday, but joke's on them. They missed out.
1: They missed out.
2: Yeah.
3: Yeah.
0: Whoa.
3: When you thrift, it's always like, if you don't, just buy it. Mm-hmm.
2: You snooze, you lose.
1: You got to grab it as soon as you see it.
2: Yeah. So I hope they regret that for the rest of their life. Really?
1: They missed out.
0: This is a really cool
2: find. I hope they dream about it tonight and the day after.
0: Are you someone that likes to cook a lot at home?
2: Honestly, no. But
0: I didn't mean that in a way like
2: No. It's when you cook for yourself, I just eat anything too. I'm like, let's just whatever, have a chicken breast, right?
1: Same here.
2: Yeah.
1: I'm like, I will put a handful of fries in the oven and have a single chicken strip or something
2: You know? What I do with leftovers is diabolical.
1: Yeah.
2: Like what I'm going to do with my Klondike half rack of ribs and fries leftovers in my hotel mini fridge right now.
1: Mm-hmm.
2: I might need to send that into the chat because we'll see. We'll see what happens after Porcella.
1: Oh, yeah. Yeah. Yeah.
2: So no, I don't cook. I love the idea of cooking and sometimes I'll get a little, you know, crazy and try to follow a recipe or something. And my like Instagram reels and TikTok saves do have hundreds of like recipe videos. But yeah.
1: I'm the kind of person that will invite people over. If I had that book, I'd be like, okay, guys, we're
0: page
1: having
0: 83.
1: Yeah.
2: Here we go. Should we do?
1: We're having an event.
0: Okay, random page.
2: Page 82 and 83. No, I just no flipped. Way. I swear to God.
0: No way. Yeah.
1: For everyone not in this room, that was magic.
0: I just said the universe. To page 83 and you did. Wow. Chinese
2: okay, that's page 82. Beef. That's page 82, but page 83. Audience is laughing here. I don't know why. Beef slices, Chinese fried with... Beef slices, Chinese fried with cabbage.
0: I want to make that.
1: Okay.
2: Obviously, in a wok. And this is like, this is almost a Yukon recipe. Look, a wok cabbage like in a and stump.
1: Fire. Oh, wow.
0: Beef and cabbage.
2: So, pop up coming soon. We're going to make a fire and a stump and then get a giant wok.
1: Yeah.
2: Beef slices, Chinese fried. So, ingredients, 8 ounces of beef, 8 ounces of cabbage, 1 tablespoon.
0: Teaspoon.
2: Capital T.
0: Oh, capital T is tablespoon.
2: Yeah. Okay, well, 1 teaspoon of salt. This actually just says TSB.
0: Okay.
2: And 1 teaspoon of light soy sauce. That's marinade for beef. 1 tablespoon of dark soy sauce. Mm-hmm. 1 teaspoon of sugar. 1 tablespoon of wine. And 1 tablespoon of cornstarch.
0: Oh, yeah.
1: That's pretty yum.
2: That's the Chinese like secret like ingredient.
0: Shaoxing wine, right?
2: There you go, Haki.
0: Got it. I love Asian cooking. Can I see that page?
2: Yes, absolutely. Page 83. Iconic.
1: Yes.
0: Page 83. Yeah, it's simple. This book looks really good. Yeah, I think I want to make that.
2: Yeah, and so after I got that book, I don't know if I'm allowed to. It's not really a plug. It's for a good cause, but White Horse Ford was doing these test drives for the food bank.
1: Yeah.
2: And if you took a test drive, it's a donation to the food bank. And
1: cool.
2: Another shout out to our crew member Talia Woodland, who's our cinematographer. Her mom works at White House Ford, and Talia asked for all of us to go and do a little test drive for the food bank. So I ripped a Ford Bronco around the block.
0: Yeah.
2: Don't tell anybody, but I did do pedal to the metal down Black Street.
0: You gotta try it.
2: Yeah. It had power. Wow. It was great.
0: It had some punch to it?
2: It had some punch. Some and kick? It was almost like it had that...
0: Oh, that's like vibe. A compressor vibe or something?
2: Well, I don't know what it... I don't know cars. I grew up in the Fast and Furious era, but like... Whatever that was, felt good.
1: I love it.
2: Yeah.
1: I always see the Broncos and I'm like, that's actually like a great remake of the old Broncos.
2: They do look pretty sweet.
0: They look cool. Yeah. They did a good job on it. Yeah.
1: And there's a yellow one around with like some cool stickers that I really like.
2: Nice.
1: Shout out to that person.
2: Yeah. Shout out to the yellow Baller. Bronco with cool stickers and White Horse. Yeah. And then see, segue, I like how people just know things that are around town.
1: Yeah.
2: Like you know that yellow Bronco.
0: Yeah. Oh, yeah, that one.
2: Right? Yeah, that one. Yeah. So I heard that the Quiznos in White Horse has, I don't want to blow up their spot. Well, they don't do it anymore, but under the counter samosas.
0: Oh, yeah.
1: Oh, because it's.
2: Yeah.
1: Food,
2: so
1: it's related.
2: It's related.
1: Yeah.
0: The owner also runs a food truck.
2: And so I went to the Quiznos to try to get some of those samosas. And I walked in. I was like, hey, I heard you got samosas here. And then the worker was like, oh, no. You just have to go over to the food truck.
1: Yeah.
2: Across the way. So she showed me the food truck. Got a little samosa butter chicken deal.
1: Yum, yum.
2: Vicky over at the food truck.
1: Mm-hmm. Yeah.
2: Been here 42 years.
0: Yes.
1: She's incredible.
2: Amazing. Asked if I wanted tamarind sauce. And I was like, yeah, of course. And then she's like, oh, no, I forgot to bring it. So I got my takeout and I went back to the Quiznos to get the tamarind sauce.
1: Nice.
2: For my samosas.
1: Yeah, the combination Quiznos passport photo office.
2: And the passport photo. Like, if I needed a passport photo, I am
1: Quiznos
2: definitely
1: is where
2: going
1: you go.
2: There. Yeah.
1: Yeah. I love that aspect of White Horse.
0: Yeah, the combo places.
1: The Quiznos passport photo combo place.
2: Yeah. So those have been my White Horse food adventures.
1: Nice.
2: That was my this morning. Got the Chinese cookbook.
1: Cool.
0: Yeah.
2: And the pseudo Quiznos
1: samosas
2: and the tamarind sauce.
1: Nice.
2: So it's been a great time. It's only been 2 weeks. I'm excited. By the time the next time I come on air and we have the rest of the spring rolls, I might have more stories.
0: Yeah.
1: I bet you will.
0: It's just never ending story building.
2: Yeah.
0: So cool.
2: Yeah. I also bought bootleg Arctic Char from Lefty's the other night too.
0: Perfect.
2: Out of a duffel bag.
0: Yep.
1: Oh yeah. That's a Yukon experience for sure.
0: Yes.
2: Yeah.
0: Was it still frozen?
2: Still frozen.
0: Perfect.
1: Okay. That's the key. Ticket.
0: Yep. That's the key.
1: I only buy street meat. In winter months.
0: Yes.
1: That's my rule.
2: Mm.
1: Yeah. Guy shows up with prime rib in his jacket. You're like, is it still cold?
0: Yeah.
2: He's got one of those cooler jackets.
0: Yeah. So insulated.
2: It was written June 2026 on the packaging, right. too, so it's a little, so it's a little reassuring.
1: Yeah. Cool.
2: Anyways. Wow.
0: I guess it's time to sign off here. Yeah. We're at, 4 minutes left.
1: Hard to believe.
0: I know. It went by so fast. This has been Mixed Nuts, 92.5 FM, CJUC. We had Felix, Aki, Derek, and Alan visiting, working on the film starting Monday. If you haven't yet, check out From Me to You on Instagram now. From Me to You movie.
2: Great.
0: There's an Instagram.
2: Follow it.
0: Yeah. be cool behind the scenes stuff posted, I'm assuming. So exciting stuff happening. We may be back next week. We'll see what happens. It's summer, so it's hard to plan.
1: It could be a lake day next week.
0: Could be
1: a
0: lake.
1: And we can't do this remote.
0: No, we can't do it remotely. It's just not the same. No.
2: We do have loose hot springs day for next Saturday, you know.
0: Yep.
2: Just because
0: you got to see the hot springs.
2: We might need a little recovery after the first week of filming.
0: Yeah.
1: That's a good call. Yep. The hot springs actually were what sealed it for my friends who came up last weekend.
3: Oh.
1: Yeah. They were like, okay, this is incredible. We're coming back just for this. Like,
3: she was talking about the desert too.
2: Oh, yes, the desert.
1: You got to go to the desert.
2: Smallest desert or something another?
1: Yeah.
2: Okay.
0: Okay, we're going to close out with a song. And then next up, we have Daniel D's show. Ladies and gentlemen, we are floating in space. And we don't know what album he's going to play, but he will play the entire thing.
1: Yeah.
0: Okay, this has been Mixed Nuts. We're going to sign off. Thank you so much for listening to our antics. And bye.
3: Yeah, thanks for having us.
0: Yeah.
1: Yeah.

0: Ah, that's my nephew Scruff reading that comic book.
1: And this is your nephew Scruff using his magic zapper. See that dog?
0: Uh-oh.
1: Watch. And now I'll turn you into a mouse.
0: Hold it. Change him back. No dog deserves that. Now watch this. I'm going to change this comic book into a special comic book that may help a lot of kids.
1: Hey, that's me.
0: Look inside. It's about the adventures you have coming home from school. It gives tips on what to do about bullies, or if you discover needles or drugs somewhere.
1: Uh-oh.
0: Or if there's trouble on the bus. And it shows what happens to Scruff.
1: What happens? What happens?
0: You'll see. For your free copy of this special comic activity book, write McGruff, Chicago, Illinois, 60652. That's McGruff, Chicago, Illinois, 60652. And you'll be helping me take a bite out of crime.
1: What happens? What happens?